in Rotterdam world. For anyone who's listening, this is the Ethereal Club show takeover of Radio Worm. So today you are listening to a very special curated lineup that I've been cooking up for the last few weeks. You just listened to a DJ set by The Pink Machine, aka Hannah from Malta, who embarked on this journey with me. So thank you so much, Hannah, for contributing to the Ethereal Club show. Your sets really regulate my nervous system. And next up, we have another Maltese person. It's Malasso, aka Salvatore. He will play an amazing set solely based on his work. So tune in for that. And we have many DJ sets lined up after Malasso, Sanof, and Raven. And then we will have 3 live sets, including my own. So stay tuned. This is a long one. We will be here until 10 o'clock. So talk to you soon and enjoy the journey. You're listening to the Ethereal Club show. If you want to know more about the lineup, go to Radio Worm website or Instagram, and you'll see the times there.

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So they send you through the force windows, throwing the water off.

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0: Hello. Yes, I am live. Good fucking odd. Woo. So, I'm Sevgi. This is Aşkım Hours. CDJ is not... One of the CDJs are not working. And that's okay. And that's all right. Today, the idea was to create a booty shaking, really fun... radio show. However, I got influenced in the middle of it because Emilia asked me if I could do 90s sexy stuff. And
1: then she sent Prodigy.
0: And then she sent me Prodigy, which I will be playing. I think it's brilliant. Because the CDJ is not working, but one of them, it might sound really weird. I was gonna attempt to DJ, but I guess not. Today I'm going to play a lot of the soundtrack of The L Word. Everyone watch this show. The soundtrack is so good, and that's the only reason why you should watch it. Other than that, I'm going to play Prodigy. I'm going to play Mariah Carey. Someone has to. Christina Aguilera. I'm going to play Anna Tijoux, one of my favorite songs of hers. I think that's about that. I have in the booth with me Fred, Feline, and Emilia. Martina is sick, unfortunately.
1: I hope you're listening, Tina.
0: She's not listening. She's smoking right now. Anyway, we love you, Tina. I wish you were here. And I am also sorry if you're listening, because I am also very behind on all the texts. I'm sorry. What else? Yeah, that's about it. Oh, thank you, Diane, for all your recommendations. I listened to them. I did not take any of them, and I am sorry. The only reason is because I am not a good DJ or a DJ, and I didn't want to ruin your set list. Anyway, yeah, enjoy.

0: hello. Outro. Thank you, Feline, for co-DJing. That was so nice. Feline is teaching me how to DJ because I am planning to DJ in like 2 months. Hee hee. And then...
1: Where?
0: Oh, here at Worm. Yeah, it's going to be a Radio Makers back-to-back. Ash already said that there will be more, so I'm going to sign up for those. And then, yeah. I was going to DJ at FanFest, but I think it's too stressful, and I am not ready. So hard. Anyway, thank you for listening.

Shame of the unknown show, the voice from another dimension will speak to her. You might as well practice and...

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0: I'm not a fool. I'm not a fool. I'm not a fool. I'm not a fool. I'm not a fool. I'm not a fool. I'm not a fool. I'm not a fool. I'm not a fool. I'm not a fool. I'm not a fool. I'm not a fool. I'm not a fool. I'm not a fool. I'm not a fool. I'm not a fool. I'm not a fool. I'm not a fool. I'm not a fool. I'm not a fool. I'm not a fool. I'm not a fool. I'm not a fool. I'm not a fool. I'm not a fool. I'm not a fool. I'm not a fool. I'm not a fool. I'm not a fool. I'm not a fool. I'm not a fool. I'm not a fool. I'm not a fool. I'm not a fool. I'm not a fool. I'm not a fool. I'm not a fool. I'm not a fool. I'm not a fool. I'm not a fool. I'm not a fool. I'm not a fool. I'm not a fool. I'm not a fool. I'm not a fool. I'm not a fool. I'm not a fool. I'm

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1: Nah, I fuck a bitch. 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
2: 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Out of town, power trips, politics, niggas throwing hollow tips. 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
3: Take that.
2: Range roll, not the Laredo. I'm back, bitch, long 38 with the potato. Play it low, tiptoe with the bowl like Apocalypto. 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
1: None.
2: Keep it humble, flip the dope by the bundle. 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The gator's tail, get off my dog said to the tick. But I ain't even tripped. Niggas bit ain't even leave a tip, but it's a gift. 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Don't even mention it, my nigga. It's nothing. Sweet nothing.
1: Snuffing.
2: Sweet nothing.
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10-5. 10-5. 10-5. 10-5. 10-5. 10-5. 10-5. 10-5. 10-5. 10-5

Yeah.

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1: Pay for decent clothes, and they say you reap what you sow. 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

0: Hello.
1: Hi.
0: We're on, I think.
1: Yeah.
0: Today...
1: it's spring.
0: today, it's spring. I'm with Eleni.
1: Hi.
0: This is Aşkım Hours. I'm Sevgi. This is so cool. Eleni and I, we have made selections of spring-esque music. And we're going to play... some songs. Do you want to talk about what you have selected?
1: Yes, sure. I will not spoil the songs I have selected, but when you said that, it was very interesting because one of my favorite artists, Greek artists, he has a song called Spring.
0: What? There's something going on in the next story.
1: Yeah. And I'm like, oh shit, I should start with that. And then I looked into other mentions of spring, and then I went into how I feel during spring, and like especially here where it's so cloudy during the winter and so bad. I also looked into like the sun and what it makes me feel and stuff like that. So it started from very specific references, and then I'm like, what about the vibe?
0: Then
1: I brought the vibe also.
0: Hell yeah. I actually listened to the first song you talked about because it was also the first song here. It's a banger. I just played Time by Faye Webster because, as you said, I think it was like 2 years ago during a really, really rainy November or something. Mm-hmm. It was horrible weather. And Sadie brought me to a Faye Webster concert. Oh my god, it was literally like sunshine in a room. It was incredible. I was like, this is what spring feels like.
1: It did sound like spring.
0: Yeah, right?
1: Yeah.
0: It's so nice. She's awesome. I put on some Smurfs.
1: Yeah.
0: From inspired from Rewire. I put some Eurovision songs because I thought it was fun.
1: Also, Eurovision happens during spring.
0: Hey, you're right.
1: Yeah.
0: Oh my god.
1: It's yours.
0: Oh my god. Yeah. The last time I watched Eurovision.
1: Also,
0: was
1: we're boycotting
0: Day.
1: Eurovision.
0: Exactly. We are boycotting Eurovision. What else? Nothing much. I have songs from Gilmore Girls.
1: Oh, wow.
0: Yeah.
1: Love that.
0: Yeah. I'm so inspired by the soundtrack of Gilmore Girls because you never know what's you're going to get.
1: Yeah.
0: They have everything. Like, they have played everything that was popular at the time.
1: Yeah, also, and now I realize that series that come out now, they don't really use licensed music.
0: Yeah.
1: And they used to play so much cool music, but then, like, they used to play top 100, like, top 20s.
0: Yeah. I was looking at the Gilmore Girls soundtrack today, and there was a song called Road by Nick Drake, one of my favorite songs ever. It's literally, like... 50 seconds long or something.
1: Yeah,
0: they probably played in between of something.
1: Yeah.
0: Like they just wanted to do that. They did that. That was incredible, really inspiring. And this is also how Nick Drake became really popular in the 90s and 2000s.
1: Yeah. Exactly. It was like how to promote music.
0: Exactly.
1: That's why.
0: Yeah. Nostalgia.
1: Licensing.
0: Anyway, enjoy spring.
1: Whee!

Please.

2, 3, 3, 3, 3, 3, 3, 3, 3, 3, 3, 3, 3, 3, 3, 3, 3, 3, 3, 3, 3, 3, 3, 3, 3, 3, 3, 3, 3, 3, 3, 3, 3, 3, 3, 3, 3, 3, 3, 3, 3, 3, 3, 3, 3, 3, 3, 3, 3, 3, 3, 3, 3, 3, 3, 3, 3, 3, 3, 3, 3, 3, 3, 3, 3, 3, 3, 3, 3, 3, 3, 3, 3, 3, 3, 3, 3, 3, 3, 3, 3, 3, 3, 3, 3, 3, 3, 3, 3, 3, 3, 3, 3, 3, 3, 3, 3, 3, 3, 3, 3, 3, 3, 3, 3, 3, 3, 3, 3, 3, 3, 3, 3, 3, 3, 3, 3, 3, 3, 3, 3, 3, 3, 3, 3, 3,

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I'm going to kill you. 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

0: Special Sunday service slash kind of radio makers hangout.
1: So welcome, everyone, radio makers and wormies. I'm really happy to be there. You just heard the two first songs of an album by Otto Benson. Anyone knows Otto Benson? No, but Otto Benson is a legend of YouTube, which kept coming on my algorithm when I was listening to music only on YouTube. And I must have heard this album a lot of times, and it brought me a lot of quiet and calm And today I announce this will be about rest. Yes, we need rest in this world. Myself, I attended till four in the morning last night, and somehow this brought me more rest. Than sleeping at 10 every night and struggling to sleep until 1 in the morning, and waking up at 7 again, stressed with a to-do list which only keeps getting longer. So I wanted to start with the songs which brought me a lot of rest. I didn't need as much rest as I do now. The first song was actually called Mr. Sunday Night, and it's a Sunday, so it was not really planned, but you know. And next up, I will do something else that brings me a lot of rest for a bit. It's playing music myself and singing. And I will pretend that I am in my room, that I just woke up, and that I'm stressed about the day, and that I just told myself, Vianna, calm down. Get some water, folks. Really, for real. And have a big glass of water, take your guitar, and play guitar for an hour. Usually after that, guess what happens? Here it comes. My big morning shit, which doesn't come if I don't play guitar because I'm too stressed. So, if I have to rush out after my show, you know what's happening. You gotta do what you gotta do. So, enjoy, chill, close your eyes, do whatever you want. I'm just gonna play some guitar and then I might play some more of Otto Benson, and then at some point, big switch, we do a karaoke with effects. Yes? Okay.

Yeah, yeah, yeah. Oh, oh, oh, oh. So this is the first song I always play whenever I pick up my guitar. And I'm still learning it, but who knows? I also don't know the lyrics yet, so I might mumble.

0: Did you recognize the song? Anyone?
1: No, it's Dust in the Wind.
2: I feel like a deer in the headlights of love.
3: That's what I want.
2: I feel like a deer in the headlights of love.
4: I don't need friends. They disappoint
5: Honey,
4: me.
5: Honey, you've got a big storm coming.
6: I'm generally anything. I guess I'm generally
7: savage
6: miserable.
7: Savage people, to me, they talk about that because they usually live in cities. Just because they live in the forest.
0: Okay.
7: They taught me that the Pygmies were savage people just because they live in the forest.

come back, come back, come back. Awaken, awaken, awaken, awaken, awaken, awaken, awaken, awaken, awaken, awaken, awaken, awaken, awaken, awaken, awaken, awaken, awaken, awaken, awaken, awaken, awaken, awaken, awaken, awaken, awaken, awaken, awaken, awaken, awaken, awaken, awaken, awaken, awaken, awaken, awaken, awaken, awaken, awaken, awaken, awaken, awaken, awaken, awaken, awaken, awaken, awaken, awaken, awaken, awaken, awaken, awaken, awaken, awaken, awaken, awaken, awaken, awaken, awaken, awaken, awaken, awaken, awaken, awaken, awaken, awaken, awaken, awaken, awaken, awaken, awaken, awaken, awaken, awaken, awaken, awaken, awaken, awaken, awaken, awaken, awaken, awaken, awaken, awaken, awaken, awaken, awaken, awaken, awaken, awaken, awaken, awaken, awaken, awaken, awaken, awaken, awaken

0: Dear people, this was the forest song.
1: 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I feel
2: the
1: like
2: savage movement to treat yeah. Yeah. Means live elsewhere. Savage people, of course, because they usually live in cities.
0: And I want to show you now the song which inspired the, I don't know how to call it, a part of the Come Back to Life, My Child. Anyone here knows Francis Bébé? Yeah. So Francis Bébé is a Cameroonian artist who was quite, did some really cool electronic music, and I am Cameroonian myself, so you know nationalism, I'm very proud. And he has a song called Forest Nativity, different vibe, but let me play it for you to give you an idea of the something inspiring.

Arkane himself.

0: did it bring... 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At the end of this, you will feel rejuvenated. I have a question. I feel like going back to, you know, some guitar and playing, but I want to do it in a funny, cool way. Does anyone have a kind of sound or, I don't know, a video, something that you would listen to or watch when you are stressed that I could put in the background? Then, you know, we combined plus, plus, it's plus, plus, plus, only pluses. Any suggestion? I have YouTube on, I have...
1: Yes?
0: Yes? What is it?
1: Any YouTube video of Lizzie Key.
0: Lizzie Key.
1: Yeah.
2: Let's check. Lizzie Key.
1: L-I-Z-I-Q-I.
2: Oh, I see. Yeah. Is it ASMR or something? I mean, no. I'm gonna find out. The Life of Tomato. I love that!
1: Let's do it.
2: Okay, let's do that!

Okay, I won't sing for the... I will just leave it on because it's really nice, actually. Are we playing a game where you have to guess what it is? Yeah, you're right. Damn. I'm just gonna mix it.

0: Yeah, that.
1: Okay, hi. So when Brianna asked for a relaxing sound and proposed that she had YouTube open, I thought of this Chinese TV show that I watch sometimes when I need to absolutely have nothing in my brain. And this is, a young woman that her show, I don't know how real it is because it's super high production values. It's really amazing to watch. There's no dialogue. It's just film of Li Ziqi, who lives with her grandmother and her dogs in the countryside in Sichuan province, working on the land, like growing things and then harvesting them and then cooking with them. And you see her do everything, like making a cotton mattress out of cotton that she has planted and then harvested and then processed to turn it into a mattress. Or like this one is The Life of Tomato. So it's about tomatoes, and then probably at the end of the show, she'll make like 9 different dishes with the tomatoes that she's harvested. High recommend for relaxing watching. Thanks, Vianna.
2: Thank you.

Hido, when this music that just turned on is gone, I will put your music. Okay. So what you're hearing now is another long day. So here's to another long day, which is almost done already.

This is Slot Machine Music by Adrian Wu.

Santa Claus.

sense, I think.

0: I was asked who this is from, and it's my unreleased song! What? Sorry? Yes. It is not released yet, but where can we find a CD? Yes, so I started selling kind of demo CDs, and this is one of the things you can win at the quiz, where you have this song, which was produced in Rotterdam with two great producers. So I composed and wrote the song, and we kind of translated the way I've been playing it live for a long time into a studio version, because I used to play it with my looper. And I was like, I can't produce this. I've been playing it live way too long. So I worked with Jeroen Dieriks and Kems Kriol, and now we have three songs that we made. And we're in the process of, you know, thinking about releasing. But in the meantime, I have a special demo with this song and two secret songs that I produced, and that will only be on CD. Or if you really don't have a CD player, you can text me and I can send you a private link. Maybe on Bandcamp as well. So, some shameless promotion, because this song I find restful as well. Yeah. This was Hurt, the song. And this sample were waves recorded by one of the producers. Yeah. Okay. Now we are getting to the last part of this show, which is about rest, but it's gonna be a bit more active rest, because we have 13 more minutes. 13 is a very special number for me, because I was born on a 13th, and last year my birthday was on a Friday, 13th. Which for some people is bad luck, but not for me. No. Who wants to start karaoke with me? I don't know, we choose together. Karaoke with effects, of course. Yeah, I don't know. Is there any song? We could focus on rest, or it could be literally anything. I don't know. Should I start? Karaoke. You have something?
1: So I have this song because it's a classic in the karaoke. You know that one?
0: Oh, but what's the name of the song that goes like making my way downtown, and I need you and I miss you, na na na na na na na na na na. How's it called?
2: Yeah, a thousand miles or something.
0: A thousand miles.
1: That's a very popular one. Because I had time to think and I was like, yeah, that one.
0: A dozen miles, right? Oh, a thousand miles. Okay, I found it. Okay. You're ready, Laura? Oh, we take the other ones? Those are... Okay. Oh, okay.
3: Oh. Ta-da-da-da-da. This also has effects?
1: Yes, we can put it
3: back. Yay. Yeah.
0: We can also do crazy...
3: Amazing.
0: Crazy effects. Yeah. We can do pitch.
4: Like this. Should we do this one?
5: Yes.
4: This one is really cool. Okay, we're going crazy, because after that is the quiz. So
5: yes.
4: We gotta raise the energy.
5: Let's go.
4: After the rest comes the fun, and after the fun comes the rest. Let's go. Yeah.

0: could just hold you tonight. Who's next? Thank you, Laura. Laura will, by the way, have her own show, Redwood, later. Yes. So stay here. Okay, who's next? You can also be a duo and take the mics. I don't have to be there. I can do the effects. Anyone? Any karaoke desire?
1: Yes.
0: Oh, anything that's on YouTube. Yeah. A horse with no name? No, really, no, really, I think. True Colors. Do you want to do it? Yes. Yes! Mariette! So, for people who don't know Mariette, Mariette is a very important person here at Worm. Yes, you are. Also has a radio show hosting Resistors and so many more things that I probably don't even know. You also have your own shop. Yes. Is it on?
2: Turn it on.
0: Yeah, turn it. Okay. Bonk. Yes. Okay.
3: Here we go.
2: What's the girl's name? Cyndi Lauper. Yes,
0: Cyndi Lauper. Anyone wants to take my mic? No? Okay. I'm happy to do a Cyndi True Colors with Mariette. Yeah, we never did karaoke together, so this is very special. Yo, well, your mic is like very...
2: Too loud?
0: It's okay? Okay. Can you see well? Okay. I don't know which... Oh, is it because it's...

0: was it?
1: Oh my God, I sang with a legend. Thank you, Mariette. This was, wow, more than I could wish. Oh, and I think I'm done. Let me have a kind of ending jingle. Let's see, do I have a jingle?
2: Well, I'm getting confused.
1: This was Le Téléphone Rose with Viande, and now we have a very special quiz. So make your teams, because you'll have some very special gifts. Yes.
3: Hello, Yearn. Welcome to this episode. We are here with a very special guest. It is Becky Laverty. And for those of you who don't know about Roadburn and everything that is Roadburn, it is a amazing, life-changing festival that Marie and I went to in Tilburg, where they showcase the most heavy, intense, emotional, cathartic music from all over the world. And it's known to be one of the most open and accessible and community-oriented festivals. From audience members to artists, everyone is just really radiates this amazing kind energy. And yeah, we're super lucky today to be with Becky Laverty, who is a part of the booking and programming team of Roadburn. She's from East London, if I've researched correctly.
4: Originally
3: from East London.
4: Now.
3: Okay, I see, living in Manchester, yes. And yeah, we're here with her we just want to ask her so many things about Roadburn and about her and her experiences in this magical music landscape. So Becky, thanks for being here. Although you have a slight illness, by the way, guys, but we also sound
4: totally
3: a bit messed up. So
4: the only way to recover
3: post,
4: from the festival.
3: It's post-festival things.
5: Thank you for having me. But yes, I am a bit snotty. Post-Roadburn flu, it's a common
3: thing. Yeah, it's just, it has to happen.
4: I think it makes you, like, take the time to process everything, you know?
3: Yeah, true.
4: Yeah.
3: But Becky, we would love to maybe start off to ask you with, what is your story? Who is Becky?
5: Wow. Quite a long story. Well, I've always loved music. I think that's probably an answer that's quite common among anyone who works in music or makes music. My earliest musical memory is listening to Whitney Houston in the kitchen when I was little. But I've I suppose pop music was my first love, and then from there I started listening to bands like Blur, and then I got into grunge, and Hole were a very formative band for me.
3: Yeah.
5: And from there I got into heavier music and weirder stuff. I was probably 16 or 17 when I first saw Napalm Death live, and that was like a transformative thing for me too. And then I've just always been like quite obsessive, I would say, about music. I love following I'm very curious about music. So I'm very intrigued by how sort of the puzzle pieces fit together, how this band was influenced by another band, or worked with who, and like piecing all of these things together. And I was an obsessive magazine reader when I was young, and I would cut things out and stick them on my wall, and I would always be reading the liner notes of all of the albums I bought and stuff. I just wanted all of the information and the context for the music that I love, and this was just for fun, you know. But now I sort of feel like I have a place for that to go over. But I put on shows for friends' bands and stuff where I lived, and I would book shows, like I'd book tours for friends' bands, and sometimes tour manage them, and I'd go on tour with them. I always just had an interest in music and how it was made and how it reached people, but I have no musical talent, so I was never destined to be on the stage. I've just always had an interest in artists and musicians and how that reaches people. And in my mid-20s, I kind of fell into being a music publicist. I was a music publicist for 18 years. I officially stopped last year. And yeah, through that, I met a lot of bands and artists and just developed that passion more, but also kind of got to help them tell their stories a little bit. That was it that I was most interested in about being a publicist. And I worked with some great labels and, yeah, I did all kinds of things over the years, really. And then in 2014, I started working for Roadburn, and I'd been to Roadburn a few times by that point, and it was my favourite festival. So I know what it's like to attend Roadburn and be like, oh my God. Because that's how I felt when I went there. And it's the sort of thing that I probably would have thought I'd love to work for Roadburn, but I wouldn't know how to go about that. Whilst I was very content doing the work that I was doing, and actually I think maybe the year before I started working for Roadburn, I was at Roadburn, at the time I worked for Relapse Records, and I think we had something like 9 artists playing Roadburn, so I saw a little bit behind the scenes. I met Walter, who's the artistic director, and then, a while later he was coming to London, I think, to see Godflesh, I think. He stayed at my house, he stepped on my sofa, met my cats, we went to go see Godflesh together, and a couple of weeks later, he called me up and he said, Becky, I haven't got much time to talk at the moment, but I was wondering if you'd have any interest in working for Roadburn, and I said, yes. And I went and told my boyfriend, and I was like, I just got asked to work for Roadburn, and he said, doing what? And I said, I have no idea. Walt was asking me to be their publicist. That it was press and communications was my title when I started at Roadburn, and I always used to say that the communications part of that did a lot of heavy lifting, because it was kind of like a very vague, like nebulous communication. And every year my job kind of has evolved. So I started doing press and communications, so I would have been working with people like you guys, coming, you know, asking to come and interview bands, asking to interview Walter, arranging interviews, reviews, previews, things like that. So that's what my main task was at Roadburn to start off with. But yeah, every year it would evolve a little bit. I ended up taking on the side program, so arranging the talks, the panel discussions, and so on, arranging like business meetings, network meetings, things like that. So my job always changed. And I think that, honestly, that curiosity that kind of led me into music in the first place is what has seen my job evolve and how I ended up the part that I'm doing now, because I always had thoughts and opinions about the lineup. And me and Walter would speak almost daily about what he was planning and what he wanted to do. And then I kind of gradually started working, you know, I would work more directly with the artist, like in terms of preparing for announcements, getting the information out of them, really trying to help them present what they were doing at Roadburn, and it kind of just happened quite gradually. But I've been officially part of the booking team for I think maybe 5 years, something like that. I think during the pandemic it kind of became a bit more solidified that this is something I was going to do as my official job. So yeah, I've been a booker at Roadburn, let's say 5 years, that sounds about right. But yeah, I've been at Roadburn for 12 years this year, so yeah, that's and that's how I ended up here talking to you.
3: The butterfly effect. No, that's super cool. I think it's super nice to also hear that this kind of, it sounds like this, from the beginning when you were into this music world, it was very much like, okay, DIY, I'm just going to help these people. I know how to write things. I know how to like present what they're trying to say. And that makes sense, like hearing now about how your job has or role has evolved at Roadburn, because yeah, it's like it sounds like you've maintained this, like staying true to you and like what you're interested in. And I think that's so,
5: I'm very, very curious about the way that we communicate about art and music and how we communicate through art and music. So I think that, in all honesty, I think that most artists, when they're given the platform, as we give them at Roadburn, they thrive and they don't need someone to explain what they're doing, but to get people there to watch them, explaining who this person is and why I think they're important and what they're going to do, that's one of the things that I really put a lot into, because I do like 90% of the write-ups for Roadburn. It was a thing that existed before before I worked for Roadburn, it was a thing that happened, and it was a path that I took on. And when Walter explained to me why this was important to him, I was like, yes, that completely resonates with me, because it's what I was doing through my publicity work with often artists make a beautiful or evocative thing, but they don't necessarily know the words to explain why they made it, or how to like build that little bridge between this thing they made and the person that's listening to it. So that was the thing that I was always interested in, and I think it's continued through my work, even though as my role has evolved. I think it's really important, because to get people into the room, sometimes you really do have to, I don't really want to say sell it, but you really have
4: just make people connect.
3: Yeah, that's funny you mentioned it, because that was something we wrote down we wanted to ask you about, because we were, you know, on the other side reading the write-ups for each band, because I mean, like I said, I kind of came into Roadburn a bit blindly regarding the artist, so then closer to the date I was reading through the write-ups,
4: and we were like,
3: every time it was like just really enticing, and it felt so genuine. And I would scroll to the bottom and see, obviously read the whole thing, who wrote it, Maggie Laverty. And I would look at Maria like,
4: this is a musical talent.
3: I agree, I think
4: because it's something to be able to capture this physical feeling that music makes you feel, and make people understand and like connect the artist with the audience. Because I think artists sometimes they just want to make the music, they just that's already like they're putting their energy into that, so to have someone that understands what they're trying to transmit, and then you put it down into words, that's amazing. And I don't that was the question, how do you find these words? Like, have you always had the words in you?
5: Well, there's two people I met at Roadburn this year that I want to tell you about. One guy who runs a festival, I think quite a small festival in Germany, and he came up to me and complimented me on my write-ups, and he said, one of the reasons I love it is because you very rarely use the genre name. And I said, yes, because I feel like there's so many artists at Roadburn where it's not just fits into a nice neat genre box. So then once you start saying black metal infused with doom and infused it starts to lose all meaning. I just try and describe it and describe how it makes me feel, and I was like, but some people hate it that I don't use the genre description. He was like, what? And I was like, yeah, some people hate the writing that I do because they just want to read this is a black metal band from Poland or whatever and understand as though this is, some people want to put it in a box and understand I'm not interested in that. So I do think that some people do not agree with you. But then another guy I met came up to me and complimented me on it, and he, I'm not sure where he was from, but he was not a native English speaker, and he said that he loved the writing because it always expands his vocabulary. He said, I love the word acerbic from reading your writer. So I said, how do you interpret acerbic? And he said, sharp. And I said, yes. Sharp. So it was very sweet. And thank you for the compliment. I don't know. I've always enjoyed writing and reading. Only very recently have I considered to call myself a writer. That sounds like something that someone else does. I do write, but then it's kind of like I have been writing a newsletter. I write a newsletter every Friday that I send out, and I made a zine this year. So I do kind of, I was going to say reluctantly, but sheepishly go, okay, yes, I guess I'm a writer. But one of the things, I was talking to some people about this as well at Roadburn, that I feel like it's kind of a difficult balance sometimes, because I'm very conscious that there are a lot of people that come to Roadburn who are not native English speakers. So I try to make it quite accessible that people can understand what I'm writing. But I don't want to diminish the work that people have, you know, the artist's work. And I don't want to patronize people who are reading it and really oversimplify things. So it's kind of a delicate balance to get the vocabulary and the intention and everything, to do justice to the artists that are there. It is something that I spend a lot of my time doing. So it's very sweet for you to compliment me on it, because it is, I know that, you know, not everybody puts that attention into things that Roadburn does. And it does genuinely break my heart a bit when I see festivals using AI or, bios and stuff like that. And I'm just like, why do it? Why include a bio at all? Like, if it matters that little.
4: Yeah.
5: Like, just do it.
3: Yeah.
5: Yeah. Why not just put a genre descriptor and a link to bio if that's all you care about? Mm. But, yeah. So I think I realized very quickly when I started working for Roburn that sometimes we were going to do things the difficult way, but it was for the greater good. Yeah, I think that pays off.
3: Yeah, for sure, because it keeps it authentic to what you guys, like, everything you stand for, because it's super clear. But even to counter what that guy who said or not that guy, but the people who say, like, oh, I wish it was just a category and a country of what the band was from, I would argue against what they're saying as well, because I'm like, well, then you're... Like, reading a description in this way keeps, I think, you also more open-minded. Because that's what I experienced reading it. Because I'd read it and go, oh, this sounds really cool. And then I click it, and then I go on, like, Bandcamp or whatever. And then I listen to the song, and I'm like, oh, okay. Like, I might not have found this in a different way. I might not have stumbled on this on any platform because of whatever reason. And then, but because of these words, I'm more, you know, open-minded and in that headspace of, okay, this is what I'm expecting. And then it, who knows what it'll sound like, but it could, you know, surprise you as well.
4: Yeah. I feel like genres have a connotation to them. So like someone might not want to listen to black metal, but then actually you describe it in a way that's like, oh, it's something very heartfelt It shifts how you perceive. Like, I think I'm also not the biggest fan of genres. So, I think it's a great way to, like, communicate. Because, no, I think the majority of artists also don't make music thinking, I'm making music that fits into this genre. Yeah. So I think it's true to their experience to, like, actually try to just describe how it makes you feel rather than saying the genre. So I love that. I also counter arguing.
5: I think it's an interesting thing as well, because we're very conscious that, like, we're choosing the artists that are playing, but you're going to choose who you go and see.
4: You're
5: picking them because we think they belong at Roburn.
4: Yeah,
5: we like them, we want them to be there, but everybody has personal taste. But I think it's also kind of connects to some of the pitfalls, I guess, of like modern technology and how it intersects with music, because what's the point in a music review is a question that I have been asking many people over the years, because I'm not saying that there is no point to it, to be clear, but if we're asking people to trust a music journalist or an influencer or whoever to say this band is good or bad, I can click that and within 30 seconds make my own mind up. I can listen to something, but it is kind of like an ego thing going on that, like, I don't need people to tell me whether something's good or bad. Like, I will just, I will listen to it like myself. But that kind of skips the element of discovery, which I think is one of the biggest joys of things. And like I say, going back to, like, my early teenage years, like, discovery was part of the whole part of the process. Having your interest piqued by something to go, what's this weird descriptor? I've never heard of this. Or, it's recorded by this person who is in a famous band or whatever. It's those little threads of stuff that make you curious about something. And that's the point of a music review as much as telling you whether it's good or bad, as far as I'm concerned. But I'm not reviewing the artist when I'm writing about them, but it kind of says the same function. I'm kind of saying, this is good and this is why. It's an invitation. And I don't think you get that by, you know, just writing a bio saying they're on their third album and... Exactly. So, yeah, I think it serves many functions to present the bands the way we do.
4: Yeah. That's true about the lineup as well. It's kind of like an invitation for people to go about choosing. And we had a question of how do you actually... choose who you're gonna see, because you know all these artists and you know you love them all, and then how do you go about the festival when you're there?
5: Like, how do I choose what I'm gonna want? Well, so Walter and I do the timetables together, and Walter is visually impaired, so I do a lot of the actual moving the blocks around and the puzzle thing, and then we go through it all together and discuss it and figure out what works, that doesn't work, we have to move things. And I do kind of get in the zone when I'm doing that, and so the way that we put the timetables together, we don't work from the smallest band to the biggest band. We don't work with headliners at Roadburn. So sometimes the biggest band on the bill will be earlier in the day because their production needs determine it, or their travel schedule. So when we're putting the schedule together, we kind of put those blocks in first, the things that are removable. This person has to go first because they need the sound check beforehand, or they have to have a production rehearsal. This person has to go in this slot because they don't, their plane doesn't arrive until 5 p.m. So you put those bits in, and then you start piecing it together around those, and then it kind of becomes a creative process. And I kind of get in the zone doing that, and I'm doing it for the best possible lineup, like the best possible routes through the day, and I really have to put aside my own personal preferences. Like, I have to get into the right frame of mind to not be going for, I want to go from this band to this route for me. So when I look at the timetable once it's done, and so then once we've actually kind of done it, then we kind of get into this phase where it's like checking the meticulous details, like the time, like for what will be published, the timings, like the titles and stuff, is everything correct? So then when I'm actually presented with the beautiful version of the timetable with the artwork and everything, then I look at it and I'm like, oh my god, who did that? That's awful. How am I going to choose between Nothing and Boston Eye? And I'm like, oh, that was me. My advice that I give to people when they're coming to Roadburn is to choose just like a couple of things a day that they have to see, and then do the rest based on whim, essentially. Feel like, and like, you know, if you've just watched an amazing show in the engine room and you need to go and sit down for 10 minutes, then you're kind of like, I don't know, do I want to walk all the way over to the O13 to watch something? There's something interesting. So sometimes you just have to play it by ear. And that's not to say that I'm casual about like the shows that people are putting on. Like, it's impressive, like the things that people bring to Roadburn. But you have to just accept at some point you cannot see everything that's there. But yeah, there's definitely things that I miss out on, and like then realize I make not the wrong choice. I am genuinely very at peace with the route that I take through Roadburn, but I do understand the fear of missing out. And you know, when I see people queuing up for something, and they're determined to keep queuing even when they've been told the venue is full, I understand why they're doing it, because they're like, I want to see the band so much, I'll be happy if I get 5 minutes of them. So yeah, it is difficult to plot a route through things, but that's how I recommend people make their choices. Choose the one that you're going to be sad if you really want to answer. Make sure you're there on time, do that, and then go with whatever comes your way.
4: That's no, I think like we kind of had that at one point as well, where we just had to be at the 013 because we wanted to see Nothing. And then there was Mendy Indiana happening like a bit before, and we were like, oh, this sounds cool, let's go. And it was
3: one of the top.
4: Absolutely amazing, one of the top. And that was one of this experiences of like, we're just around, let's see what's happening. And I think that's kind of the beauty of festivals too, and of knowing that you can trust

0: like before the next show I really wanted to see, and I was like, I'm not going to walk all the way over to the O13. So I just walked into the Hall of Fame to see what was happening, and then I discovered this incredible band.
1: Yeah.
0: Because I think, like, I do think there's, like, I think that a lot of people like to think that they have, like, superior music taste and they know anything. I think anybody does. Like, everybody has a blind spot.
1: Yeah,
0: like, yeah. And I'm like, oh, I don't know this band. And I don't feel ashamed to not know that band. I'm like, well, who are they? Tell me more. And I think it's great when people have that open-mindedness and they have that curiosity as well. And they go looking for stuff. And we had a question that the Q&A that Walter did on the Sunday of Roadburn, and somebody said, like, I come here for 4 days and I discover so many new bands, and I'm just like, my mind is open to all of these new things at Roadburn. How do you find them? Like, how do you find these bands? And, like, how is your mind open to these things? And part of my answer to her was that the fact that she's coming and her mind is open and then she finds all these new bands, we're the same. We have the same curiosity. If she came and she just plotted her route through the festival and she was going to go and see all of the bands on the main stage or all of the bands that she already knew, then she wouldn't be curious. She wouldn't be open to going and doing those things. So we're coming at it from the same place. It's just that my thing is spread out throughout the whole year, and it's my job. I have more time to dedicate to it.
1: True.
0: So I have that curiosity every day. And there's no good, there's no better or worse way of being curious as long as you're curious. So if you're open to it, then you'll find something great that's going to take you in a whole new direction.
1: Yeah, cool. Actually, on the topic of music discovery, is there something you've discovered recently, maybe, or maybe it was for this year's Roadburn or anything that you, I don't know, maybe could think of, like a story of how you discovered it and it set off an obsession? It could be from any time, actually. It could be whatever.
0: Well, so one of the things that, people often ask, like, how do you find the bands that play Roadburn?
1: Yeah.
0: Because sometimes we have bands playing their first ever show at Roadburn, or, you know, their second or third ever show, and they're like, how did you even know this band existed? And Walter, definitely, like, we both talk to a lot of people. We're both talkers. So he references, like, how he has, like, a network of people that he talks to who, from all over the world, who go to different places and go to shows in different places, so you get all that sort of information coming through. And I would say the same thing applies to me too, but one of the things that I am aware I sound creepy when I say this, but one of the things that I always say is that I'm always looking at what bands are doing. So if it's a band that's just played Roadburn this year and they're going on tour, I know, let's say Primitive Man just played Roadburn and they've got another 2 weeks of their tour, and I'm following them on Instagram and I see who they're playing with when they play in, I don't know, Sweden.
1: Yeah,
0: and
1: yeah.
0: It's a local band that the local promoter picked and thought, this is a band that goes with Primitive Man. I don't know that promoter, but I trust their opinion to some degree. They're in this position where they're booking Primitive Man, who I'm in that position, I book Primitive Man too. So we're on the same sort of page, but you're going, this band belongs with this band. So I'm curious. So then that's how I discover some bands. I'm not going to say, like, that's the only way at all, but I look at whose names on the bottom of the poster and I see who, and then I talk to those bands as well, because using Primitive Man as an example, but if they come back from tour and are going, oh my god, you played with this incredible band in Berlin, then I want to know who they were. So it's that sort of, like, curiosity and, like, just digging around and, like, seeing who other people think, you know, works with other bands, who bands choose to play with, who, when bands have a say in things themselves, who they pick to be with them, who they're supporting, and also just, like, what they're doing, and, like, side projects and things like that sometimes are very, like, under the radar, and people are like, it's just, I don't know, I've never thought of playing it live. Like, one of the bands that I loved this year, I went to see Street Sex play a few months ago. They were touring with Youth Code and King Joseph, and last year they released the two albums. They released the Street Sex album and the Street Sex album. And I asked them, why did you do it under a different name? And they said, because it sounds like a different band. And I was like, can you play that stuff live? And they were like, no. And I was like, have you thought of playing it? Like, yeah, we've started working it out a bit. And I was like, do you think you could play it live in April? And they were like, yes. And I was like, okay.
1: Oh my god.
0: Walter, and I was like, I think we should book

0: first, so we did. And they put a lot of effort into it because it was something that they wanted to do, but it was, there was no deadline for it. Mm. So they were, you know, working out how to put these songs together for a live format. And they did it for us, for Rogue. And they are doing another show in a few months' time, I think, in the US. But, like, that sort of stuff is really special, I think, when somebody, like, puts in that extra effort to make this thing happen at Rogue. And I loved it. I thought the show was great. And I'm so glad that they wanted to put that effort in. And we definitely never take it for granted. And I'm very conscious as well that this year we had a lot of bands that really went back into their history to do stuff. So Interama played two albums. Not short albums either, which they had to relearn. Just at Roburn, like the Cavern set on the main stage, they say it's the only time they're going to do it. I kind of believe them because I think it was a lot of work. But I don't take it for granted that they, that genuinely the hours that go into doing things like that. So like how we discover things, like it can be like the weird little bands that aren't really on people's radar, but it can also be, it's also discovery to like look at a band that you know very well and go, what about this thing that you've never done?
1: Yeah.
0: Are you up for, like, is that something that you're interested in doing live? And often the answer is yes, but we just never have the incentive, or we haven't ever had the time, or no one's asked us to do it. So if you've made a weird album, I will find it and I will.
2: Oh, that's so nice.
1: Yeah. Has this always been a thing with Roadburn, of asking artists to play specific sets, like one album? Yeah. Or
0: it's, yeah, it came back a long time, like prior to me working for Roadburn there. And I think it's, if you look up on Discogs or even on Spotify or Apple Music, wherever you look at like music, if you search Roadburn, you'll see a lot of live at Roadburn albums, and some of them are just sets, but some of them are album sets, like the Godflesh Street Cleaner one is a great one. But I think that kind of comes from, again, prior to me working for Roadburn, Walter has always had this rapport with artists, and when artists want to come to Roadburn and they want to do something more and they want to do something special, that's usually the incentive to do a special set. It comes from the artist a lot of the time. We very rarely will ask a band specifically, will you play this album live? Because it's quite a personal thing. Sometimes there's a good reason to not play an album in full. Sometimes it's not possible. Like this year, the Nothing set that we were talking about previously, we had inquired, like, would they want to play their new album? And then when I spoke to Nikki about it, he said, it's just so difficult to do. We have, like, some of the real important parts of the album is, like, someone playing the harp. So, like, how can we do this live? And he's like, if you want us to do that another year, get the harp player involved, we'll do it. But for this, it was like they put together some of the songs that they were easier to play live and some older songs. So, like, if we wanted them to do... We'll use that as a hypothetical example. If we wanted Nothing to play their newest album live, it would be a matter of like seeing what's possible, because it comes down to budget and availability and all sorts of things as well. Like, do we need extra musicians with Interama? We needed extra musicians to make it work, and extra things like that. So sometimes those things are not easy to do. And sometimes they just come from a band wanting to do something that they've not done before. And it's not always an album set. It's when we had Converge play, they came up with the idea that eventually morphed into that, the Blood Moon album that they did. But the original idea was basically playing the songs, each song from their albums, which are kind of too complex to play live usually, because they require extra guitar players. So when they did Converge Blood Moon at Roadburn, it was with Steve Von Tell from Neurosis, Chelsea Wolfe, and Stephen Brodsky from Cavins. Those were the additional musicians.
1: Oh my god.
0: They played these songs that were too complicated to play at a regular Converge show. So they put together this special show. We didn't ask them to do that. We asked, would you like to do a special set? Like, do you have any ideas? And that's what they came up with, and it was amazing. So sometimes these things come from just asking, what do you want to do? Like, you have this platform, you have this space, how would you like to use it? And a lot of the time the artists come up with something very special.
1: Yeah.
2: That's so cool.
1: Yeah, I think that, like, is part of why the artists also love it so much, because it was consistently also, we just heard the artists themselves thanking the Roadburn team, thanking you. And, like, it was every set, we were like, damn, this is really, like, you can feel that they feel cared for. And this makes sense that, like, giving even the space and choice for them to come up with something special, it shows that, like, you care about what they want to do and how they want to communicate their art. So, yeah.
0: Yeah, it seems like it would be very strange to me to... Of course, I don't meet every artist that plays Roadburn.
2: Right.
0: I don't know every artist that plays Roadburn, but it'd be really weird to not talk to them and speak to them and say thank you for being here, because first and foremost, I am a music fan, and that is what led me to doing this job. So when we have an artist that I love playing Roadburn, and I'm, like, getting my dinner next to them, like, oh, hi, I'm Beth. Booked you to play, I'm really excited for your set. I am the nerd that will say that still, because I can't imagine, why would you not, like, because we love music, so why would you not say, I love what you're doing?
1: Yeah.
0: So one of my most important sets for, like, my kind of understanding of heaviness at Roadburn, I've talked about this previously, but was when Emma Ruth Rundle played in 2017, because it was one of the most beautiful sets that I have seen at Roadburn, but it was very heavy, it was emotionally heavy, and it was just one woman and her guitar, and I remember going and speaking to her after the set. We had met before, we were not close friends, but I knocked on her dressing room door, and I said, I just wanted to say that was one of the most special things I've ever seen, it was so powerful, and it was incredible. And she told me years later, you came and knocked on my door. I thought I'd done something wrong. Like, knocked on my door.
2: I'm being told that.
0: Oh, right. I'm coming to say hello. No one ever said say hello. So I was just like, yeah, I can't imagine not, like, welcoming the artist. Like, it's an important, like, it's a big deal for us when artists, especially if they're doing something distinctive or unusual or as a one-off for them. I understand that it takes a lot of time and effort to do that, and that they're nervous and that they want to feel comfortable, and so I think that's part of the job, honestly, of, like, hosting them, like, it is to welcome them and make them feel like they belong there, because we truly believe that they do. That's why we invited them to do it.
1: Oh, wow, that's so special. Well, we were just talking about Emma Ruth Rundle as well, because we were like, oh, we're yearning for like
2: the next, like, soul shattering album or yeah, I mean, we're very much in this heavy music world, so we're like, who's the, we need to go back in the time, or not the lineups and see, because I did actually see she did release her Roadburn 2022 set. She has an album of it, so it's the next.
0: That's a great as well. I think that felt the right thing to do, to have her play the Engine of Hell album at Roadburn, because the album came out, didn't do a lot of touring. Well, it was kind of weird, pandemic and everything. Then she came and did that at Roadburn 2022, and it's a beautiful recording as well, the live album. But the set was incredible. It was such a special thing. So it was really, and also it was really nice, I think, to see the progression from her being in the room next door playing to 700 people who were, like, enraptured by her, to playing to 3,000 people, and it was silent. One of the things I remember from that is that because of the sort of how sort of sensitive that album is, the arrangement that we had made with the press photographers was that they would not be there at the beginning of the set, because it was so quiet and so silent. They would come in at the end to take photos, and they were very polite and respectful and weren't in people's way, but people were so mad that they were there, because it was just like, you're ruining the magic. Pin drop silence. And it was just like, then you could hear the clicking of cameras. I'm glad they were there, because some of those photos ended up on the album, and it captured the moment. It was a very special set, and I think that's another thing that some artists have been kind of freaked out by, it that, like, in between songs sometimes the audience doesn't clap because they are just It's it's a continuous thing. So
1: yeah.
0: They don't always clap, and it's not like a rapturous thing. That comes at the end. Like, people are just silent and reverent, and it's beautiful.
1: Yeah.
0: But I do. Yeah, that's kind of a bit freaky when you're.
2: Did you guys like it?
1: No, that's one thing I really appreciate of the audience as well. Like, I'm someone who I can be quite annoyed by audiences that aren't respectful to artists, because I'm like, this artist has done so much, and like, we're here to witness their performance. So, but in Roadburn, it is always like, it's so respectful. Like, I feel like everyone is just open to listen, and it has this, like, sometimes, like, it is quiet, like, you're like, how am I in a room with like 4,000 people? Yeah. Like, but everyone is like just in awe and like receiving it. And I love it about the audience.
2: Yeah.
1: True.
0: Cause I remember when one of my friends from the UK came to Roadburn, and it was his first time, and he was used to going to festivals over here, like outdoor festivals, drinking lots of beer, sitting in the sun. And he was like, where are all the drunk people? He was like, well, everyone's just being like, very sensible and going to watch the bands. I'm like, yes, that's what they I don't think that there's like room for like socializing and meeting people and talking and all of that, but most people don't. It would be a waste to come and get really drunk and forget.
1: Yeah
0: I think people clock onto that quite quickly, that it's like, yes, have a drink, have a nice time, but like, you're gonna watch stuff that you will not see anywhere else, so you want to remember.
1: True. No, and it definitely doesn't stop the community aspect, because it's also the festival that I've had the most conversations with people. And like everyone there is just a music lover. Like, everyone is wearing a band t-shirt, and that's like, you care about artists and you care about music. And I love that so much.
0: I talk to people all the time at Roadburn, and people are like, yeah, but that's because you work here. I'm like, no, people don't know who I am. I'm just like chatting to people. What did you just go and watch? They always respond and will like talk to you and tell me who I should go and watch. I'm like, okay. I like it. I really like it, because I think that there is, you know, going back to the thing that I was saying about like, people like to think that they have a really good music taste. And a lot of people do. They're at Roadburn. But I do think that there's not really that much elitism when it comes to it. People are doing it because they want to share it. They want to say, I've seen this band before, you have to go and see them. And they mean it very genuinely. Like, people want to share the thing that they've discovered with other people, which is what Walter and I are doing. We discovered this thing and we're like, oh, you just got this. That's essentially what the band is. That's what we're saying. Oh my God, look at this band. So it's really nice to see other people doing that when they're at Roadburn, and especially if it's like, this year we had her back, and it's like, they played in the engine room, and then people were like, when people found out, Walter, it was bad keeping that secret, he was just telling everyone they were playing the show. So then people are going, oh my God, her back is doing a secret show. And people want, like, you miss them, come and see this one. And I think it's great.
1: Yeah, I love that about the secret shows as well, because it gives people this chance to share, like, oh, I saw this and it was amazing. And then there's the secret show, and then other people can come and see it too. I feel like that happened with Truck Violence. Like, after, I think some people were like, oh, this band, we heard it was good.
2: Yeah, I heard some people in line who had said, oh, I didn't see them. But like, last night, apparently everyone loved it. So I just got to go see it. But actually,
0: that happens quite often when we have bands that we know are going to play multiple sets. sometimes we didn't really do that much of it this year, but sometimes we do schedule secret shows during the festival. Like, somebody goes, we're here for another 2 days.
1: Oh my god.
0: Last year we did that, on the, I think the Saturday night, Uniform said to me, can we not do a secret show? And I'm like, well, it's 1 a.m. And I was like, do you mean it? Because I will ask Walter, and if he says yes, then you're going to do it. And they're like, yeah. And I was like, you're not just saying this because it's 1 a.m. And then I was like ringing them at 11 a.m. saying, well, are we doing a secret show? And they're like, oh, yeah, okay. And skipped that at the last minute. But like, this year, one of the things that I really enjoyed was that we had Bad Breeding, who played our pre-show on the Wednesday night, and they had a proper show scheduled on the Thursday.
1: Mm-hmm.
0: And we had them for a secret show on the Friday, but what I noticed happening was some people who not really were not that familiar with the band watching them on the Wednesday and saying, oh, I'm really excited for the Thursday show, and then finding out they're doing a secret show and be like, oh my god, really tight.
2: Yeah.
1: No, it's the best feeling.
0: That you can never have heard of a band and then see them three times in a weekend and be like, they're my new favorite band. And fulfilling that story, like, play out.
2: Yeah, it really feels almost like the entire concept of secret shows, it feels like a treasure hunt, you know, where like throughout it, you're at the festival, there's already a buzz going on because everyone's excited, but then you're like, I think they could play a secret show. They would fit the skate park, or they should. Yeah. That was too short. They should do it again. So I think that's like, do you remember it? How? Because I'm assuming the secret show started before, like already ages ago. I don't know, but do you remember like how it had started?
0: I think we were talking about this. Don't quote me on it. I think in 2018 or 2018, we had the San Diego Takeover, which was a bunch of bands. Earthless were our artists in residence, and we had a lot of bands that were sort of connected to Earthless that were on TP Records and sort of played similar sort of music. But that's when we first used the skate park, because there were a couple of bands that had professional skaters in them. We were asking them, would you want to play in the skate park? It was just fitting to have professional skaters. Like Riley Hawk, whose band Peter played, they played a secret show in the skate park. That's kind of how the secret show started, that it was kind of like bespoke to the bands that were playing, like their skaters. But it was so good that we kept going and had other bands play in the years since. And it's kind of, I think people expect it of Roadburn now, although we do have to apply for a permit to have shows in the skate park. It's never a given that we're going to have the skate park. We have to apply every year to be able to do it. So one year it may be entirely possible that we don't have access to the skate park, but then we could probably try and find somewhere else or do something else. But I do think it is like, it is something cool to, especially when bands come and they fly in just for Roadburn, and if it's a band flying in from, say, the west coast of the United States, it's a long way to come. It's a long flight. Like this year we had that with Agriculture. So they come for a few days and we want to make good use of them out there, but they want to do it. They want to do something different, and they are up for it. And quite often, at the point of booking bands, we're told either directly by them or by their agent, if you want them for a secret show, then they're available and they would love to do it. And just say the word and we'll come up with some ideas. it is often driven by the artists. And, we try and figure out where it would fit in and how we can make it work. And, I think that people know it's very likely there's going to be secret shows. So it's not that secret in that respect. But I do think that I don't think it's been diminished, like the excitement that people feel around it.
2: No.
0: And there are some people who don't look at their phone throughout Roadburn and don't want to know. And they're just like, if I walk past and someone says it's happening, maybe I'll go. I know what I'm doing.
1: No.
0: There is no way to do Roadburn, and I think some people are oblivious to the secret shows. Other people are just waiting for them the whole time, so whatever.
1: I came last year for the first time, and then we didn't know about the secret shows, and suddenly my friend and I are on Instagram and secret show of Big Brave, and we're like, what does this mean? And then we go and it's like daylight, we can see everyone, and it was one of the best shows as well, and we were like, and now we get to see them again. Oh my god. And then same thing with Chep Heil, was oh my god. Yeah,
0: I think there's something that's like very charming
1: about
0: the skate park, because the lighting and the setup, it's like there's no pretension. It's just the band playing their music.
1: Yeah,
0: there's not really much room for theatrics, and that is detrimental to their show usually, but when a band plays on the main stage or on the terminal and they can do the lighting and they can have visuals and they really create, be like in their vision, that's a spectacular thing to be able to have. But when you just have the band playing their music it's like just direct to the fans, and there's just a communion sort of thing going on where you're all on the same level.
1: Yeah, I love it.
0: I love that Big Brave show.
1: Yeah. No, it almost feels like you're in the practice room with them. It's like,
2: yeah, I was gonna say like a sound check before their show at the local venue in the local town, small town.
1: Yeah. Like with Chep Hao, I'm like, what, like. How am I seeing them in this scenario, you know? Like, you feel so much closer. Yeah, so it's amazing. I hope it keeps going. Well.
2: Well, we're coming, I guess, towards the end of the interview. Gosh, final question. I don't know.
1: I think we should ask, what is a yearnful artist obsession that you think the yearners of the world should know of? One is difficult. It can be more than one.
0: Well, we've talked about Emma Ruth Rundle, and I think that when she has her new album out, I think we're all going to be very delighted by that. And but I feel like, based on your interests, and if your listeners are it's the same sort of thing, then I think they're probably going to be familiar with Emma already. There is one artist that I've been listening to a bit lately. It's a band called New Idea Society, which features Stephen Brodsky from Cave-In. Oh. I think he has a very distinctive voice, so if you're a fan of Cave-In, then you'll probably like this because his vocals are so prominent. But they have a new single out, I think last week, called Nightbirds. And it's before I'd heard it, my friend described it to me as being, I think he said it was like one that will tug on your heartstrings. I was like, okay. And then I listened to it and I was just like, oh, it is. It's tugging on my heartstrings. Oh. So I think that constitutes yearning.
2: Okay. Awesome.
0: But it's a very beautiful album. And it will be out, I think, May or June on Relapse. But New Idea Society, and the song that I think is the standout is called Nightbirds.
2: Okay.
0: So listen to it now and tell me if you think it's sounds like yearning.
2: Oh my god, yes. I'm so excited. That's fine. This morning I listened to a song and I was like, that this tugged on my heartstring. That's exactly what it felt like. That was the words I needed.
1: Yeah.
0: Awesome. I do love a bit of yearning, so I'm on board with that.
2: Yeah, I mean, it's like, I feel like obsession is also a subcategory of yearning because, yeah, it's like you said, putting the pieces together and everything, it's part of the yearning for more, for, you know.
1: Yeah. And I think this action of, like, discovering music and just caring about everything around it, like, that's what creates, like, personal connections with music, and I think connections between people and music as well. So, yeah, we're very pro-musical obsessions here.
0: Yes, it's what drives me forwards. I think it's, like, what makes, like, I don't know, like, it's great when somebody says, oh, you should check out this album, it's great. But when somebody says, you should check out this album, it's great, it's about blah, blah, blah, or whatever, then I'm like, all right, tell me more.
2: So I
0: think the why of something has always mattered to me. The lyrics matter to me, like, why somebody chose this piece of artwork to represent the album, that sort of stuff matters to me. I know it doesn't have to, it doesn't matter to everybody in the same way, and that's fine. But the puzzle is where the pleasure is for me, I think, in making sense of it all. So yearning is definitely in there, going, I want to know more. Yearning is, I'm all for it.
2: Yeah.
1: So can't wait for next year to see.
2: Oh yeah. Guys, get your tickets.
1: Oh my god, I missed Chelsea Wolfe, so that was like someone I really wanted to see. Honestly, Emma Ruth Rundle as well, like, that would be insane.
2: Actually just thought of this, because I was talking about, like, I wish I found Emma Ruth Rundle in December, because then I was listening to Grouper a lot, and then I just thought right now, actually, Grouper would be great, because I keep checking, are they on tour, are they coming to Europe, are they coming to Europe, and they're not. So, like, that would be transcendental.
0: We have looked into Grouper before, but she doesn't like to play festivals. There are a few that don't really play festivals. I think a group have played a festival in Austin, Texas, a few years ago, but it was a place where they could have a separate venue for her. I think it's a church. That was like possible, that. But yeah, it would be a lot of work to deal with him. So yeah, there are a few, like Dead Can Dance is another one, so difficult some artists, but usually when people say, why have you never had
1: it's like there's a reason.
0: There's always a reason if we've not done it. Like, we've a size hole in our musical vocabulary, but yes, I see the connection between Emma and Grupa.
1: So, now I just thought of someone that I'm like, it's just our latest obsession.
2: Exactly,
1: we're
2: gonna
1: say it at the same time.
2: Is it? Okay.
1: Tommy Barlow.
2: Yes. Okay.
0: Who?
1: Okay. Tommy Barlow. It's this
2: artist. We are extremely.
0: Tommy Barlow.
2: He's from London.
0: Who's Tommy Barlow?
1: He has nothing out right now because he took it all out. But we traveled to London in 2024 to see Nick Cave and Black Country New Road. And then we went kind of blind of like, let's go to all the venues we can go because we were there for a long weekend. And then we were like, okay, this band played at the Windmill. This band played at the George Tavern. Let's check out these venues. And then we go to the Windmill this night. It was Jordy Greep was going to play. And we were like, oh, we know Black Midi. Let's see what else is happening. Ended up, Jordy Greep wasn't there, but then...
2: We were really early for the sound check, and we're just playing a silly game, having a pint, whatever. And then this sound check starts happening, and it's this weeping violin, and we all just shut up and stop playing.
1: And
2: we're like...
1: It was on video. We're filming for some reason, and you can see the moment we all go quiet. And it was the sound check.
2: Yeah,
1: and then this man like starts singing as well, and it's like his voice is.
0: It's voice and violin.
2: Voice, violin, electric guitar, and acoustic guitar.
1: Yeah,
2: and it's a trio, but it's his project, and then he invited his two friends, I guess, to play with him that evening for the first time, and
1: a backing track as well. So it's a bit electronic,
2: true.
1: Also.
2: Yeah,
1: and it's like. Yearning,
2: crying, like
1: sound.
2: You're sobbing immediately. It's really hard to explain.
0: Yearning,
2: huh?
0: The embodiment of yearning.
1: Yeah,
2: yearn
1: didn't exist before the time, and I feel like there's a thread that links seeing him and starting yearn because it just like we didn't know the artist, and then suddenly we became like, oh my god, we need more of this, and then. Yeah, like he had one mixtape out, but it was a solo project that he did before. And then now we actually saw them for the first time. It was the first time they were doing the trio.
2: Exactly.
1: And we were like, oh my God.
2: And then fast forward, they played Left of the Dial in Rotterdam, which we had already had tickets for. And then it turns out he's playing. And then we're like, this is unbelievable. And then the genius bookers put him in a church. Perfect. And then we see him in a church. We are front row holding each other's hands. And we'd spoken to him when we first saw him, and I think he kind of recognized who we were. He was like, this is so funny. Why are they here? And then right now I think because he removed his mixtape, he will release something soon.
1: Yeah.
2: But his name has been coming around a lot. He also just toured with a band called Injury Reserve, who are now called, I think, By Storm or something.
1: Yeah.
2: So he just did a tour, and then since then, I think he's gotten also even more following. But he started in the grassroots venues of London, and then got his name around.
0: Out. Tommy Barlow.
2: Yeah, I think something will be released this month. We think.
1: Yeah, and so if you get to see him live, it's.
2: Yeah, he plays around England, like definitely.
1: Yeah.
2: You should. He's.
0: Now I've heard something from you guys.
1: Yes.
2: Yay! Awesome. Yeah. No, that's a good we remember.
1: Yeah, yeah. I was like, oh my god, no. That's we tell everyone about.
2: Yeah. Very much in grouper midwife.
1: Yeah. Yeah.
2: World, like yeah.
1: Yeah.
2: Yeah. Very powerful.
1: Yeah.
2: Very talented. Yeah. Okay.
0: Excellent.
2: Awesome. Well, that's a great way to end this episode, this interview. Becky, thank you so much for spending time with us and chatting to us. It was wonderful to hear about your story and everything you do at Roadburn. And thank you to you and Walter and everyone in the Roadburn team for hosting such a fantastic festival every year, and we're so excited for next year. Already getting the tickets.
1: Yeah.
0: Well, so. Well, thank you for coming and thank you for taking the time. It was great to talk to you and learn about Tommy.
2: Yay! Awesome. All right.
1: Thank you so much.
2: Thank you.

0: everyone. We're here, Tony Collective, X Turbine, X Other Friends. Can I have a little commotion? Woo! Thank you. So we are gonna be here around 3 hours. We're gonna give you some chit chats. We're gonna talk you through what's gonna happen on Saturday. And we're gonna play some music, of course. So in the room you have your MC, myself, Ju. I am from Tony. I do a little bit of everything, honestly. I joined last. I'm Tony's little baby, I would say. But I know, I've been knowing these peeps for some time. Then we have Andreas.
1: Hello, hello. I am Andreas, also known as Le Bajige. Also joined later to Tony's, but been there for a while. Excited to take over Worm. Thank you, Worm, for having us. I also do a bit of everything, I guess. DJ, graphics, technical stuff, production sometimes, marketing, as much as I love or hate it. But yeah, okay, I get to choose the next person now.
0: Yeah.
1: Tim from Turbine, a non-Tony's member.
2: Can you guys hear me?
0: Yeah.
2: Perfect. No, I'm Tim from Turbine. I'm in charge of the... I'm one of the founders with my best friend Esso. And I'm in charge of the finance, which is the boring part. And the stage design, which is more of a fun little thing I do. But yeah, we're collabing again with Tony, second time, I'm pretty sure, officially. And I'm very excited to be your host, or the representative from my little collective.
0: Who else, Tim? Who do we want to call out?
2: What do you think? We have two DJs.
0: Yeah.
2: Who do you think's better?
0: I say girls.
2: Yeah, I think girls.
3: Okay, hello, my name is Anoop, also known as Snooker, and my DJ name is the thought is that it is a fish. In Dutch, snook is a fish type, and it's also a sports snooker, and these are all white male sports, and that's why I wanted to call myself Snooker, because I'm the exact opposite of a white male. And yeah, I will be playing for you guys.
0: Little wink for non-white male. Okay. Thank you, Anouk. Gabi, come here. Our last, but not least.
4: Hello. Hi, everyone. I can't hear myself, so I hope you like my voice. I'm Gabi. Oh, now I can hear it. I don't know if I wanted to hear it. My name is Gabi. My DJ name is Blue Shy Guy. I'm part of Tony's, and it probably sounds a bit inflashing right now, but I also do a lot of stuff in there. I saw this project starting 2.5 years ago, and been curating music with Andres and what's not. Experiences of the night, sometimes a bit of art, sometimes a bit of money as well. Everything that goes.
0: Thank God we have the admin guys. Thank you guys.
4: Pleasure. Not for us. And yeah, we're here today. I'm going to play some music for everyone later and enjoy the show.
0: Thank you. So this is the full room. We're going to give you a short run through what's going to happen today, but we're also going to talk about all of the other members that are unfortunately not with us today. They are in spirit, though, you know?
2: They'll probably be listening right now.
0: Yeah, guys. I don't know, like, send some energies in the universe if you're listening. Oh.
1: We have the third microphone now. We unlock new capabilities.
0: Okay. You taking over like that? No. Okay. No, it's lovely. Actually, there's no echo or anything, so that's perfect. Yeah. So what's going to happen? Now we're going to finish our little intro. Then we're going to have Blue Shy Guy on the console. They're going to talk to us a little bit about like their music influences and what they're going to do today, because they do be live playing today for us. Ooh. Then we're going to, after that's going to be around like half an hour, 40 minutes. Then we're going to have a little bit of more of a talk segment, telling you everything about Saturday, Q&A, fun little stories and things. We're going to have a great time. Yes, thank you guys for support. Great time promised, delivered. we're not question mark, you know? And after that, we're going to have a nook on the console, snooker. Yeah! 40 minutes around of that. And then 20 minutes final remarks and, I don't know, a little bit of more chit-chats. Depends. Depends how much alcohol, you know, we consume. Then
5: the vibe is real.
4: Can we say that?
0: No, okay. We're totally not drunk. So
5: doesn't make it better.
0: No. So, yeah, I was thinking, yeah, to kind of talk about, like, who else is in the collective, like, shout them out, because indeed, like, working in a collective, you know what a collective is, and it is all about us doing things together, having fights, having discussions, yeah, we do, but also a lot of love and a lot of chaos. So, as far as Tony goes, we have the Rotterdam team and then we have the overseas team, okay? Like, we have been splitting, unfortunately. So in here we have Matti. Commotion for Matti. Hope she's here with us. Listening shout out. She's really our main producer. She's, like, really, like, on it, on everything.
1: CEO of friendship right there.
0: Yeah. Yes, that's true. And more, of course, but I'd say she really is our producer. Like, she's the one with all the excels all the time. Then we have Nina. She's our graphic designer, but also, of course, helps with everything and gives us all of her great ideas all the time. Then we have Claudia. Claudia, she's like the hands-on girl. She, like, makes everything we need. She's like scenography queen and everything. Like, part of what you will see on Saturday, if you're coming, it's gonna be made by her beautiful hands. And that's the Rotterdam team. Yes. Then we have the Valencia, like, detached part of Tony, which is called El Tony. Rio.
1: El Tonis.
0: And basically we have Sam Gold. He's actually one of the founders of Tony and he went to Valencia and couldn't be without Tony. So he made a new Tony up in there. So we have our little Spanish cousin up in there with Ginevra, also graphic designer. And she still, like, makes graphics also for Tony Rotterdam. And then we have Ludovica, currently in London, yes, because it was Scotland, now it's London, helping out with, like, marketing, communication, and
1: Mary,
0: shout out, Mary.
1: Paris, France, originally, like, created the, like, visual concept of Tony.
0: Yeah.
1: Illustrated Tony's made a bear the day, the
0: back in the days, yeah.
1: But I was wondering, it's funny that we're introducing everyone because Terban is like 40 people.
0: Yeah. So,
5: like, I'm stressing. Like,
0: so I was actually thinking about that, but Tim will know. You know,
5: what will I know?
0: Like, when it's getting too long.
5: Oh, when it's getting too long. Well, are you guys done with the whole
0: We're time? Done. Okay. Yeah.
1: I mean, El Tonis, there's also a lot of Spanish new comrades that True. Are helping us. Shout out to them. I can't mention you all, I'm sorry, but know that I love you deeply.
0: Yeah.
5: The forgotten Tonis.
0: Yeah, and we're planning to actually do a Valencia excursion. So, Tony X El Tonis. Okay, then Tim, please talk to us about
5: For
0: your
5: Turbine,
0: members.
5: We have a huge team. Well, huge, but huge. It's 18 people, I'm pretty sure. and of course, you cannot forget Esson. It's my main man, the one that I started this with 2.5 years ago. He is in charge of production, in charge of doing annoying stuff nobody wants to do because then he does it, to be very honest, which he does very good and I appreciate him for. Yeah, then we have, okay, fast, sharp, Zeynep, the secretary, very good at making beautiful little papers for the municipality and finances and beautiful. Also in charge for crew. Next to that we have Alex, the municipality man, in charge of subsidies, talking to scary municipality people, and he does it good. Let me think, we have Nino, one of our VJs. He's in charge of a big part of the production team. That's actually shifting right now, but whatever. We have Tanya, our art expo girl.
2: She is in charge of all the art expos, also a big part of production team. Okay. Another more quick round, we have our VJs. Like I said, Nino, Liam, Katinka. Our resident DJs, Leo, Chris,
3: yes,
2: Wouter.
3: Yes,
2: also,
3: ahead.
2: Wouter, production, DJ produce, production for DJs, whatever. I'm gonna forget someone, I'm gonna get mad.
3: That's what I was thinking.
2: Fuck, okay, everyone, anyway, I'm sorry if I forgot you, I didn't, but for the time, I know about you. I'm sorry.
3: Yeah.
2: Let's go further.
3: Also, you can think about them and mention them later.
1: Exactly.
3: Hey,
1: exactly.
3: Actually.
1: Also, shout out to Anouk for being here. Honestly,
2: yes.
1: Thank you for joining us and for being at the event this Saturday.
3: Yeah.
2: And anyone you want to shout out?
3: Yes, of course. I want to give a shout out to Tony's for giving the opportunity.
2: Woo!
3: And for Turbine as well. And my mom.
0: Oh,
3: that's it.
0: Yes.
1: Shout out to the moms.
0: Shout out to the moms. And we're also gonna hear more from you later. Like, we wanna know a little bit of everything.
1: All the tea.
0: So yeah, I mean, that's who we are. You're gonna hear more later. But I say we can make a little space for our first
1: segment.
0: DJ. Yeah, the music.
2: He's locked in right now. He doesn't even know.
0: He's locked in.
1: Something happening here.
0: Yeah.
1: Shall we transition into the music fully, maybe?
0: We shall. Right.
1: Gabriele Federico, a.k.a. Blue Shy Guy.
4: Now I'm getting consent to give you my full name, thank you. Hi, hello. I've actually been playing music already while everyone was talking. My name is Gabby. I'm 28 years old from Sicily, Italy. I've been playing music for 2.5 years, 3 years. Since I moved to Rotterdam, very inspiring setting to get into music and everything, and I've been part of Tony's for since it was started, because I was there when it was started, you know. Today I brought my little Syntact. I've recently started to play a bit of hybrid live.
2: Ooh.
4: And this event this Saturday is gonna be the first time I fully show, you know, what I can do live with music. It's been very fun for me. And you probably don't care more about this, so you just want to hear the music, I agree. And that's what you're going to get.
1: Take us to the bridge.

0: Wow. Rotterdam, we're so back. Thank you, Blue, not so shy guy.
1: I just have to specify something before I get canceled.
2: Please do.
1: By the music nerds. I played hybrid. It was an only live because I can already see how did I do it all with this machine. No, it was two CDJs and a Syntact. But yeah, it was fun. It's a little glimpse of what's gonna happen next Saturday. If you liked it, good. And if you didn't, we'll leave.
0: If you don't like it, we're gonna play some ambient while you speak. I'm gonna play some ambient. I'm the Bajiv, just to verify.
2: We can bring the vibe down.
0: But for now, Drew, onto you.
3: Sit outside and smoke if you don't like the music.
2: Yeah.
3: It's still gonna be fun.
2: But don't, just like
1: yeah,
2: it.
1: Just sit outside.
2: Okay.
1: Like
2: but
1: outside your house.
3: Yes.
2: But yeah, so I mean, maybe people didn't like it. I did shake my ass for 40 minutes straight, and it has gotten really warm. But this is a very small room. But now Andres is gonna take it away for us with a little ambient. But in the meanwhile, we can start chit-chatting. Gabby, you wanna take a break or you wanna stay in this very warm room? Okay, they're gonna stay with us, thank God. So, actually, at the beginning, I was thinking we could talk about TNT. Yes. Yes. And this is like apparently the same guy that made the Minecraft music.
1: No.
2: Oh, they changed their mind. Honestly, don't lie to me like that. But
1: that was a little bit of a. We don't spread misinformation.
2: No, immediately corrected. Okay, thanks. But yeah, actually, I thought that it kind of makes more sense to talk about TNT as in Tony and Turbine, like this collab, or AKA Rotterdam Takeover. No, what was it? No, the Alliance.
3: The Rotterdam Alliance.
2: The Rotterdam Alliance. I don't even know. The Rotterdam Alliance, like, how does this come to be? Why do we like working together? It's a little high, the music, if you want to lower it a little bit. And so, yeah, do you want to, Tim, take it away for us? Tell us a little bit about our collab. I wasn't there the first time.
3: It's true, you weren't.
2: Yeah, no.
3: Last time, actually, like, why are we doing this? Gabby, why are we doing this?
0: Perfect, thank you.
1: Can you hear me?
0: No, we can't.
1: Okay, now we can.
0: Yes.
1: We just like working together, I guess. And we have a very similar way of looking at parties and gatherings and just forming communities around music. I feel like I remember I was with Esson more than 1.5 years ago, and he came to our first anniversary party. And he was like, yeah, I don't really go to parties all of this because I'm very busy, but I really miss this like homey, cozy vibe at parties, and I can really see it here. So I think that was the moment. I haven't known him that long at that point, but that was the moment I understood that there was a similar, vision.
3: Yeah,
1: and idea behind.
2: Tell us more about this vision.
3: Yeah, I think we both really want to have a more niche approach to the whole like event space. You see a lot of commercial stuff these days. That's, I don't think, really our thing. We really want to do our own stuff, and we both have our own ways of doing that. But I think the combined vision of Tony's and Turbine works very well. And I think we can bring our own communities together this way. Nice place. So yeah.
2: How did Turbine come to be?
3: So, like I said, me and Esson, we were 17, and we were like, damn, yeah, we really want to do something and like start a business or something. And he started watching some sort of online videos on old 90s raves, and was like, this is definitely not happening anymore. And so we thought, yeah, well, why don't we do it then? And from there, we started working, finding some ideas, finding some common ground on what's the best way to do it. And then at some point we finally found a location to actually bring it to life, and we were also not minors anymore. And yeah, that's where it all started, and now we've been going strong. I think 2 years ago was the first event in 115 in Delft. Definitely check it out.
2: It's only been 2 years, because you guys are pretty established in the Delft.
3: Yes, no, okay, maybe at this point 2.5 years. It was the 13th of January, I think, 2023.
2: Another thing that can be checked later from Turbine, and they'll be like,
3: check.
2: Why are you saying that?
3: Yeah, I'll probably get a lot of hate from this, but yeah.
2: Yeah, okay.
3: Man's gotta do what a man's gotta do.
2: Yeah, thank you. Whoa. Whoa. Total spirit. And Gabi, do you want to talk us a little bit about Tony's Collective? How did that come to be? I mean, I've heard about some Crocant Hide.
1: Yeah, thank you for Trey for
2: 3 from 12.
4: 3 from 12.
1: Exactly what I said. For the word Crocantide, I didn't even know it was a thing, but yeah, it was similar, I guess, with just a group of friends, and we all recently moved to Ireland at that point, and we were just enjoying the nightlife a lot and meeting people. It was very, like, vibrant. But we were missing a little bit more of an holistic approach, I guess, toward events. Sometimes it was feeling very consumerist, in a sense, to just go consume the night and then leave, and everything was just like repeating, kind of like printout copies of the same thing. So I feel like we had a vision to bring more components together, to bring live performances. We had fashion shows during club nights. We had the circus, God bless the circus. We had a lot of stuff that personally I'd never seen before for that price in a club night. We always wanted to make it very accessible, sometimes at the risk of our own finances, to be honest, but we always wanted to make clear the message that this had to be for everyone, and whoever wanted to join, they needed to have the financial possibility of doing so. And just give a little bit more than just music, give you know, immersive experiences, curated experiences, live performances, make people discover something that they maybe never saw before. I never seen the circus before, at least me. And just bring all these scattered talents in the city together, create a network, meet new people. That's kind of how we met Anouk.
2: Anouk, do you want to tell us a little bit about that? So we do have such a thing called Open Booth, and those are Thursday evenings at 160K, where basically people can just sign up and then we invite them to just play. And that's, again, all about that accessibility concept of a lot of people don't really have, you know, places to play at when they are maybe not that established. And we were like, well, we can do that. And we have those also coming up. If you're curious, come up. They're always real fun, a lot of energy. But yeah, Anouk, so what was your experience with that?
5: So I started DJing, I think, 1 year ago. And I was part of a community, it's called Amp Feminine. And there I got to know what it means to be a DJ and how you can establish yourself in the scene. And after that I was a little bit... I didn't really like what the scene is, actually. So I was trying to do it a little bit more differently. I wanted to just share my music. And I don't want to be like this marketing machine or anything, so... That's why I don't really like to put everything on Instagram and everything like that. But I really like that Tony's gave opportunity to me to just share it. And that's how my goal is actually met. And yeah, that's why I'm excited for next Saturday to do it again.
2: Yeah, thank you. But actually, do you by any chance want to tell us, like, I feel like we should shout out Amp Feminine, because I don't know, I love the concept, and so many freaking talented Flinta people are doing it, so please.
5: So Amp Feminine is like a collective in Rotterdam. They consist of only Flinta people, because the scene is mostly male dominated. And they feel like a lot of females don't get the chance to really express themselves through music, because mostly they experienced a lot of mansplaining, and they also experienced a lot of shit talking and not a really nice community to come into. And that's why they put up Amp Feminine.
2: Yeah, thank you. And that's amazing. And indeed, like, more girl Flinta DJs. Like, they exist. Bookers, they do exist. Like, we got them. Just find them. So, yeah. Thanks. Excited for Saturday. Actually, good segue. So, what's happening on Saturday? What is TNT Rotterdam Delft Alliance? So, TNT. It's party. Do you wanna talk? Can we tell us more about it?
4: It's parties. Music is life. We decided to do this because I feel like every time we do an event, and talking for us and Turbine, we always wanna raise the bar a little bit. Not just because we like putting ourselves in troubles. Maybe there is a little bit of masochism.
2: You know.
4: But that's a topic for another time, I guess. But it's just we always want to try and offer more to the people, more in the sense of something that maybe it's missing, or a new concept that hasn't been tried a lot or has been missing for a while, and so on and so forth. And just the idea that what I was saying before, do not like just print always the same flyer and just give it away and be like, yeah, that's what we do, we always do it the same, but I always try and add an element of surprise or change that make people feel like, okay, I still want to invest my time and my money, because it's money investment as well, into nightlife and into parties and into sustaining this kind of community. So I feel like when we spoke the first time, the idea was what, like 72 hours party or something? That's just heavily Berlin influenced, I'd say.
2: Yeah.
4: But then we sat down for a second and said, okay, let's be a little bit more realistic with the resources we have and what we can also take, because all of us, we have, you know, working life, we have uni, we have God knows what else. So I feel like sometimes it's good to aim high, but also to see what we can get.
3: Yeah, but still, to add to that, like, you were talking about experimenting. I think we've been doing a lot for this event to, like, really push ourselves to still fit as much stuff as we can, in, like, a realistic sense, of course. Because I think we're doing two stages, if I'm correct?
2: Yeah, actually, just for those who may not know, which I don't think it's going to be that many people, because probably it's only our friends connected.
3: Yeah, probably.
2: But in case somebody hasn't heard about TNT, which, I mean, shame on you.
4: No shame. A little bit of shame.
2: It's going to be an 11-hour party, and that's the reference to the 72-hour party. So we kind of tried to push it and offer something that, especially in Rotterdam, kind of personally I haven't seen that much, which is indeed parties that
0: it's
2: go.
0: It's been a while.
2: It's been, yeah, indeed. And so we were like, okay, 14th of March, this Saturday, 11 p.m. to 10 a.m. And not only we were like, okay, we want to make it longer, but we were like, we want to make it bigger. And of course, a lot of ideas came in where we were like, we want to take over. I don't know, for those who don't know about 160K, they have like a whole arcade. And we were like, we want to have a stage in the arcade. You know, like, we were going big and we're still going big, but like slightly more feasible. So yeah, Tim, how many stages do we have? What are we doing?
3: So I'm pretty sure we have two stages. One is the main stage.
2: Kind of three.
0: Put some respect on the chair.
3: Also doing outside a little stuff.
0: I mean, this is like, it shows the holistic experience, I would say, of the event, because yeah, we have two main stages of music. One will be going all night long. One will be going from 1 until 7. Then we also have an AV interactive lab where you can just either interact with the exhibits we're gonna have here. Not too much info on that.
2: More about that, yeah. No, more
0: but,
2: about that coming.
0: Yeah, later. And also there's gonna be some like ambient music playing throughout the night. So you can also go there to unwind, have the food that we're gonna serve throughout the night potentially there as well.
2: Yeah.
0: But also outside, we have some plans to make it a bit more interesting, rather than just having it be a food smoking area. We might have some music there. Also some great artists coming along. Alik is going to do some temperature too. We've got Sam doing...
2: Wait, spoiler.
0: Spoilers.
2: Yeah.
0: Hey. We're off the rails.
2: No. Tell us, first of all, the music. What is happening? Because people are always asking me, what type of music do you play? And it's like, girl, there is three stages. Like,
0: so,
2: we're doing a lot.
0: I mean, that's already a complicated answer in terms of answering it from Tony's, because we are very multidisciplinary in terms of what music we bring. This time around, the Turbine Road, of course, have to have a deeper sounding light techno stage, and it's gonna be the main stage. It's gonna be there all night long. So expect some deeper vibes, some, you know, driving techno that is a bit more repetitive, but of course in a good sense. Downstairs we're gonna have a more upbeat stage. Anouk is gonna play there to other DJs, and it's gonna be a bit more bubbly, exciting, bring the vibes a bit back up. And then if you bring your vibes back up too much and you wanna chill, you can go to the ambient AV room, experiment a bit, listen to some ambient music. Some of the tracks that I'm playing now in the background that you might hear are gonna be present there. We're gonna sit down, meditate, introspect, but maybe not too much if that's too confronting for you, but that's okay. And yeah, and there's also, if I may spoil a bit, outside there's gonna be a handpan session to guide you to your breakfast.
2: We're gonna, I wanna talk about the performance.
0: So we're leaking stuff live on the news.
2: Totally, but I think we should leak because people look at the poster. Poster is lovely. Turbine has a very specific visual identity that tends to be black and white, but the event is not gonna be black and white.
3: No, for sure not. Like, we chose that because we really see the black and white marketing as a sort of, like, to get very sort of weird and spiritual. But we see that's a black and white canvas, and that the people themselves can, like, fill in with their own colors.
2: Yeah.
3: And that sounds very sort of like, bleh, but still, it's what we mean with it. But to add to the whole, like, combining of different art disciplines, I think that's why we work so well together. Like, we both really want to add a lot outside of just the music, not that the music isn't important, but to add more, art disciplines really, like, helps to bring different subcultures together.
2: Yeah.
3: I think that's what works so well about both of our parties, and for example, especially the combination between our two.
2: Yeah, true, like, make it more memorable, I would say, because, like, you know, techno, Rotterdam, it's a thing. We know. We do it every weekend. But then we're like, okay, like, how are people gonna actually remember this one specific techno, in brackets, party? Talking about that, can you guys give us, like, quick, like, gunshot, like, fast genres that we're, like, dealing with on Saturday?
0: Wow, gunshot.
2: Sorry, it wasn't the right word, but it didn't come to my brain.
0: Wait, but, yeah, I mean, you've got the general term of techno with a H, not with a K, you know, which is a very over-encompassing term. I expect a lot of, like, also some electro influences, some more minimal, some more groovy stuff. We're gonna play some house, some break.
4: A bit of trance.
0: Trance, for sure.
4: I hope a little bit of dance. I have personally requested.
2: Looking at Anouk.
0: Pointing fingers right now. Yeah, and that's it for the stages, I would say. I mean, I would also leave it to the human, you know? Like, there also has to be some element of surprise.
2: For sure.
0: I don't say this in a bragging way, but at the same time, I'm very proud of the lineup we curated. Also, what we were saying about including Flinta artists and stuff like that, I think it's a very balanced, talented lineup, and I'm sure they're gonna bring some great, I don't wanna say vibes, but
2: Flinta vibes.
0: Great musical talent, vibes, atmosphere, energy, and hopefully the curation that you and others are making is just gonna just elevate that to another level. But please tell us how you feel after the party so we can always improve and adapt.
2: Yeah.
0: We hope to see you there nonetheless.
2: Yeah, I mean, I feel like there will be a little bit for every palette, because indeed the AV experience, we don't want to spoil too much, but I also feel like maybe my bad. I will take this responsibility of not having communicated exact more info about what's happening. Because I do say it, like, in person, but then online I feel like it hasn't come through. So we are making the whole mirror room of 160. So you go into the main room, pam pam pam, you go downstairs, you do your little stair, you go left, and then right before the bathroom there is actually a room there, and a lot of people don't know because it doesn't really get used that often. And so we're like, okay, what could we do there? So we're gonna make it like the whole kind of theme of the whole event is gonna be kind of like this lab, crazy scientist lab. And it all actually came from the fact that initially the party was supposed to be during this one weekend, which is kind of like the anniversary of the discovery of the DNA helix.
4: DNA day.
2: Yeah, but then we moved the date so that like we were like, okay, kind of doesn't make sense anymore, but we were so sold on the concept. Also, just today I read that actually possibly, you can check me on that, that was possibly a woman who discovered that, and then, you know, some other male scientists stole the
3: discovery.
2: Yeah, I'm
3: pretty sure it was a woman. Yeah.
2: Yeah, thank you, because online it just says this guy, and today I was like, wait.
3: No, that's the whole thing. It was discovered by a woman and then stolen by a guy.
2: Duh.
3: Like a lot of stuff. Yeah. It happens a lot.
2: Surprise me. Color me surprised. And so then we were like, okay, like we're so too much into this. Like we're visualizing this lab coat, crazy experiment. So let's do it. And so we're like, okay, we want to have an interactive room. We want people to be able to like do their own thing and have a bit of an experience. So we're going to leave out some gear. It's gonna be some audio gear that you can like play with and basically make your own music, right, Gabby?
4: Yeah, pocket operators, if you wanna look them up. They are very, very cute machines. They remind like those, you know, the Tamagotchis. They used to be there beginning of the 2000s, end of the 90s, where you were just like taking care of this little guy. Most of them died miserably, forgotten in the pockets of someone. But these pocket operators are very cute, and they're like basically portable synthesizers and drum machines. And they have some cute animations on the screen. They are like the same size as a phone, if not smaller.
2: So cute.
4: And you can basically jam with them and like produce entire tracks from like, you know, standard 4/4 to like broken beats to like 3/4. Like in general, like you have a lot of freedoms, and it's crazy then like in those small little devices, there is so much to do. And yeah, it's for everyone. Like when I tried it once, the first time I tried it, I thought I was like, okay, I'm not gonna make any sense out of this. And I think 20 minutes after, I was jumping like crazy on it. So I feel like they're very accessible. So if you've never done any music production, but you love music and you love like fantasizing about making music and whatever, this is a great way to get some ideas on the ground. And then maybe after you'll be like, okay, you know what, let's invest this money that in any case I would invest in bullshit to buy one of this and like start making some music.
2: Yeah, or if you're more like me, you like to press all the little buttons.
4: Yeah, that's also
2: and
4: very
2: see
4: fun.
2: What happens.
4: They are extremely attractive buttons, yeah.
2: Yeah, so that's gonna be there. Then we're gonna have Nino from Turbine. What is he studying? Why does he make what he makes?
3: It's Nino studying. That's actually, I forgot, but it's something...
2: I always put you on the spot, I'm
0: so
2: sorry.
0: Student of life.
3: He's a student of life. No, I agree, he is. He studies... So Nino is the one in our team that makes a lot of light installations.
2: Yeah.
3: He is our main VJ guy, which is like the visual DJ. With Turbine, we have our own TV wall. And that's where the VJs are for. They make live visuals for these TVs. For example, Katinka... combines different like chemicals. There's a live camera on this. Then it gets into Liam or Nino's laptop. They like change the whole stuff, and then it goes live into the TV wall. And that way you have like little live visuals based on the music. Like it transforms on the music.
2: Liquid visual.
3: Exactly.
2: Yes.
3: Yeah.
2: So Nino actually kind of proposed to have a sound installation. No. I lied. So we have as far as sound, we have like these pocket synthesizers, but also we have a video mixer basically that he made, handmade with like these buttons, and like people will be able to kind of like play with video mixing as well, right?
3: I'm pretty sure, yeah.
2: Yes, I've seen it. I want to see it live, but looks fun. And that's like as far as like in interactive things go, that's the offer. But yeah, there will be definitely more. So we're gonna, you can imagine everything being super shiny, okay? Because we're gonna have UV lights that I've been personally collecting everywhere in the city, like, you know, me and my huge UV light on my back, going for a ride on my little bike, very dangerous. And we're gonna like place these UV lights everywhere, so the lab is gonna shine bright like a diamond, and people will be also able to play with UV paint and kind of like do, I don't know, whatever they want. Art, write your mom on the wall, we don't care.
3: There's something to do everywhere.
2: Yeah, literally. Yeah. And mega spoiler, because she hasn't been like, you know, officially announced yet, but the amazing DJ Calixta, also known as Samantha, is actually gonna do live body paint with UV light paint. Hello. Yes, a little commotion. I can't wait, brava. I can't wait.
0: So temporary tattoos.
2: Yeah, so wait, that's a Liki, another amazing artist. We can also Liki. So Samantha is gonna paint you guys with UV light reactive paint. She did bring a, she wants to bring a airbrush thing to do outside, so if you want to be like fully covered, let's be extra, that's totally possible. More on that, indeed, more details coming. And yeah, so Aliki, so I mentioned Samantha because she's probably gonna be placed in the lab. Every single detail is kind of TBC, you know, because like on the day we may realize, oh my god, there's not enough space, and she may be somewhere else, but that's, I'm giving you the information I have right now, okay? And Aliki, basically, she is a tattoo artist, but she also makes her own temporary tattoos. So she made some like tattoo design spreads for us, specifically for the event. And she's gonna be in some little corner, you know, giving it to you so you can be bedazzled and luminescent and indeed shine like the moon. So that's what we have in store. Plus, we have a like very, how do you say, we have big ideas for installations, so you can expect huge art installation upstairs. No detail on that because we have to see how that kind of like gets up on the wall. And downstairs we have like some light installation. Like we have how many meters of lights?
0: We've got around 20 meters of LED tubes that are gonna be placed differently at different intervals. Shout out to Alex and Max.
2: Yeah.
0: Minus Collective. Also some LED panels. So we're gonna also get out the downstairs of 160K a bit to make it a bit more of a pan.
2: Yeah, so, and that's a lot of work, guys. We're really doing it all. So, food was mentioned. We were like, OMG, it is a party that goes up until 11 a.m. People will definitely get hungry and leave. And we're like, no way, we don't want you guys to leave. We want to have breakfast all together. So our resident cooks, do you guys want to tell us more about what we can expect breakfast-wise?
4: Well, when we were saying that we do it all, We literally meant that we do it all. This is all in-house production every time. We like to cook as well. I mean, it's probably stereotypical being Italian, but we always like to make food. We had this concept called Tony's Pasta where we were like mixing and cooking. It was very fun.
2: And we had Turbine once, right?
4: Yeah, that was
2: great.
4: Yeah. We decided to source the food ourselves for two reasons.
3: We're hunting for the food ourselves. We're growing all the vegetables.
2: Hunter-gatherers, who?
4: With
2: us.
4: Bows and arrows, you know, just get wild animals. But we really wanted to make it feel like this is for all the people will come, made by us. The whole event is made by us. Of course, as Drew mentioned, we have a lot of fantastic external artists that are helping us out and are bringing their great value in the events. But like, it really felt like, let's take care of all the people we're coming there. 11 hours is long. So we're gonna have food through the night. Throughout the night, sorry, it's a very complicated word for me. Throughout the night. And I guess here I spoiler a little bit the menu, but that's, I guess, the premium of being connected live with us right now. We're gonna have freshly made onion and tomato soup with spices,
2: yeah,
4: made by me and Andreas.
2: Hell yeah.
4: Then we're gonna have some Maltese inspired recipe. Would you wanna?
0: Vegetarian baked rice, we call it Rosselforn.
4: Incredible.
0: There are Maltese people listening.
4: Yeah. Wait, listen, this one also made by me and Andreas, by the way.
0: No doubt.
4: No doubt.
0: Inspired by my grandmother.
4: Shout out to Granny. And then breakfast. We really wanted to make it cozy, but also give like a couple of alternatives to people. We're gonna have croissants, freshly baked croissants. Not made by me and Andreas, by the way. This one's we buy, I'm sorry. But there's gonna be some raspberry jam, that's what you said?
0: Forest food jam, that is homemade by us.
4: I don't know what that means.
2: What, really?
4: Yeah.
2: Okay,
4: yeah,
2: girl, what the hell?
4: What's the word that you used?
0: Forest fruit.
2: Forest fruit.
3: Did you get them yourself?
4: Yeah, we went together like they used to do in the prehistorical era.
0: Okay. There's this great forest called your generic supermarket.
4: It's at a hunting ground.
0: No, they will probably be market sourced, but yeah.
4: Then we're gonna bake these pastries that are inspired by the pastries we make in Sicily. It's called rosticceria. Very wide selection of different pastries we have for breakfast that are, in my opinion, absolutely incredible. Even better than the ones that our cousins in France make, in my opinion. But let's not start this beef online. But yeah, these are gonna be with cheese, ricotta cheese and spinach inside, and they're gonna baked in the oven, so very crispy, very nice. Fruits, of course, and then for your joy, tea and coffee.
2: Specifically for your joy.
4: And if you're feeling a little bit down, maybe you drunk too much or something, we're gonna have some healthy smoothies that you can have.
0: There were some inverted commas thrown out there.
2: Yeah, exactly, in brackets.
0: Cancer, which is everyone.
4: Yeah, but drunk was very much in commas.
0: I just had this very tangential funny thought, and I realized that probably if people tuned in the last 5 minutes, they think we're talking about a cooking show.
2: Yeah.
0: Which kind of
2: Let them think that.
0: Let them dream.
2: Let them eat croissant.
4: So is this an event or is there a cooking class? Well, what would you make?
0: Everything.
2: So I think that's it for breakfast. Thank you. I feel like now I visualize the menu most definitely. And yeah. For your joy, again, we're gonna have a handpan performance. You know, like when you're, I don't know if that happens to you too, but like I tend to have panic attacks, right? And like my best friend's actually, she like kind of blasts handpan guy playing in a forest in front of a river for like 7 hours for me. Then she puts up a little incense and I, you know, and that helps me. Like I do get to a different plane of reality for a little bit, and then I'm like, wait, that's not that bad actually, like okay, handpan, like okay, like vibe. So if you in bracket drink too much in the morning, you can have breakfast and vibe to the handpan. Bastien from Paris,
4: France.
2: French Bastien.
0: Send a message to Mati about this.
2: Yeah,
4: sure.
2: Mati come through, friend of our friend Mathilde. So yeah, that's kind of like a bit of everything that we're proposing. Not even everything, there is more, but like we've been talking about this for a long time. So I think now you have been fully informed, I would say. So we could segue. I was actually thinking like Rotterdam. we have isn't it a place? It is
4: indeed a place.
2: Definitely, like, I would argue, and we have had some blossoming of nightlife. Oh, thank God. It's been some time coming. And so we've had, of course, the Export, Le New Club. We have the Shunter coming up.
0: Shout out Shunter, we love you guys.
2: Also, I feel like they're like, I've read today, they're 70%.
4: Yeah, I guess go donate.
2: If you ever spare some money, yeah, they're 70% on their crowdfunding on Vordelkunst. My Dutch. Yeah. And and so, like, little last push, we're gonna get a new location in Rotterdam, so that's really nice. How do we feel about what's been going on with the nightlife in general? Let's say Netherlands, because we have, you know, our Delft Alliance here present in the room. In the last couple of years, what happened?
0: I mean, Rotterdam, for better or for worse, I think, at least in my point of view, has been kind of stuck in this, like, infantile stage of development, you know, and that's good in the sense it allows a lot of space for a lot of new things to happen, and also allows space for a lot of the older things to happen. And we're seemingly at this, like, breaking point of things, let's say, as an energy sticking to the wall finally. And I think that's something really beautiful to see personally, seeing a lot of these, like, new collectives trying to really push for the cultural thing, keeping in mind that a lot of the municipality and just the general life here doesn't really live and encourage that. It's something really nice to see collectives pushing for this and prospering as well, because we've also seen, you know, unfortunately, people try and not succeeding for one reason or another. You know, like, we've also had our struggles ourselves. So I think, again, me personally, we've got this, like, really open ground, and I think if you set your mind to a really encouraging ground to do new stuff and really establish what Rotterdam as a city can be for culture and nightlife, and I think it's a very good time to be a consumer and also an organizer, and I encourage anyone who has an idea, not just for club nights, so just put yourself out there and give it a go, you know? Like, I think, speaking from Tony's, and maybe also Turbine can relate to this, but we started from really big ideas, but humble roots. Ideas that are too big for what we can probably execute, and we're privileged enough to be still doing

0: money, because this is not a scene that's profitable, like, at all. I think we can all agree on that.
1: Yeah.
2: You know, if you like what you're doing, if you have an idea and you really want to do it, then it's always possible, because there's a lot of opportunities, especially in Rotterdam. Like, Delft's a very different story, but especially in Rotterdam, in the bigger cities, you can really do what you want to do in a lot of places. But yeah, it's a scene that's also shifting a lot. You see it now with the closing of Perron, the opening of what you were saying, Shunter, Export is new, and it's always coming and going. And I think we all know the story about how the festival scene is taking over the club scene. I would, in some points, disagree with that statement.
1: Yeah, do tell us more. Like, yeah.
2: Thing is, I believe that there's still a big place for a club scene in a festival dominating world. Like, of course, festivals are big. They're expensive. Everyone wants to go there. There's more than enough people that want to go out on a Saturday night and not pay a lot. And I also believe that the real sort of, how do you say this? Like, these smaller events really, like, give the smaller creators more of, like, a space. It can be more frequent. And it doesn't really matter to book big artists, because it's smaller costs, so you can do, well, smaller stuff. But still for a big audience. Yeah, I don't know where I'm going with this, but yeah. I hope you kind of got what I meant.
1: Yeah, I feel like Gabi wants to say something.
3: No, I just Anouk before was mentioning that she was a bit like dissatisfied with the current state of the scene, in a sense, and that maybe can be connected to this. So I was wondering, like, what is that makes you like dissatisfied or unsatisfied? Do you say that? Dissatisfied. Whatever. It's
1: both.
3: The same.
1: The angles.
4: Please. Anouk,
1: would you
4: please
1: want to respond to us?
4: Hear your,
1: you can come to my mic.
4: Voice. We're switching. Anouk is taking head position.
1: Taking
4: right
1: over.
4: Now.
5: Yeah. Well, what I'm seeing in the club scene, especially after Corona, because I feel like Corona did also a lot of things for the club scene. It really took a hit, and I think a lot of new clubbers, they don't really understand what the clubbing is for and what it's about. And I see now a lot of young people going to the club, so yay, very happy with that. But what I mostly see now, and that's what I don't like, is that good places and nice festivals, they get taken over by huge companies, and then it will be like a marketing tool. And that's what I don't like, that the people that are partying, they are the product. And they have to sell the drinks, they have to sell their product, they have to sell all the things that they are marketing.
1: Say it how it is.
5: And yeah, I don't feel like you go to the club or you go to a festival to be the product. You want to experience something. And yeah, shamelessly money is involved and big companies are involved, and that's why I feel like the club scene is now slacking a lot of nice, humble places. Also, the, I don't know how you say it, the gemeente?
1: Oh, the municipality.
5: Yeah, that is also a big part of this movement. I feel like they give a lot of space to new big companies that want to put office spaces in hotspots, and they completely miss the point that we need those spots to be near the central station, so that a lot of people can come there, different cities, and not only Rotterdam based people can go to Rotterdam parties, because it's really hard to get to these places, or you have to take the last train, everything like that. So that is also why I really, yeah, I hope that places like Wilde, I don't know if you guys knew it.
1: Of course, everybody's mourning that place.
5: Oh my god. For me, that was like the, maybe in Utrecht you also have a place like that. But it was like a festival, but also it was like a community. You didn't have to be someone to be there. You could just be there, and then the day would evolve into anything that you wanted to participate in. And that is what I feel like is also the spirit here at Tony's, that you don't have to really come and party. You can just come and then experience and just see what the night will bring or don't bring, you know.

0: learn something about yourself and don't be a product of bigger things, I feel like.
1: Yes.
2: Are you running for the next municipality election?
3: I hope so.
2: I'd be interested in giving
1: I
2: you
1: I
2: want to
1: hear
2: vote.
1: More.
4: Yeah. I think you said like something that's really like at least it's inspiring. It's like a driving factor for me personally, is that I feel like, especially with a lot of these big companies involved and these roadblocks in the way, what I like to say is we've lost a bit of like the human side to nightlife in terms of like why we go, how we approach it, how we spend the night. There's curated lineups, even the smaller collectives, you know, like or what started the smaller collectives, booking big DJs, you know, creating a specific lineup, and we go to get effed up, you know, to go out or to just because there's this big DJ or there's this really cool club. But I feel like, or this big festival, you know, that obviously is gonna, you know, it's gonna go well because you've got billion-dollar companies investing into it, creating it like crazy. But we've kind of lost this certain trust into what's going on and like embracing the fact of the unknown and learning about new local DJs and trying to embrace newer music, newer spaces, newer communities, and really like falling. I like to say like falling headfirst into it, like taking that leap of faith, and it's something that I really hope. I feel like I kind of see it at Rotterdam, because Rotterdam surprisingly is a very like, as much as we believe it or not, experimental, but also like community-driven city. Like you see a lot of the same people at different parties, and they're also there because they know that that people is there, and I think that's a really nice thing. So I think what I wish at least for Rotterdam personally is to see this, you know, to see this community build and this trust, and yeah, we move away from the big companies and embrace our little guys, you know.
2: Very little.
4: They can be big as well, but I hope that the big guys bring something small to the table as well, let's put it this way.
3: That's the thing, the big guys really want to focus more on the money part. You can of course make something very big, you can, like, just book the biggest DJs, pay a lot of money, you can like take the risk of not it failing because you have enough money, but it's not about the people, it's not about combining different arts, it's just big party, big DJs, doesn't matter who you are, here's some general music, have fun, pay 30 euros, that's it. And I think that's the big difference between smaller collectives and bigger businesses, I guess.
0: Yeah, and you can also think about this for yourself. Don't go to these big parties if you know that big companies are involved, just don't go. There are a lot of places that you can go that have just as nice music, everything. So just don't buy the tickets, don't go, it's really easy. And go to the parties that you want to support and support them with the money, because it's the same value of money that you're paying, and why should you not pay it to people that are putting their hearts in?
2: And I think, especially in this, I feel like, you know, nightlife and leisure time are a privilege that a lot of people can't have because of lack of financial means. But especially for this reason, compared to, like, I don't know, you go to the supermarket, right, and you have to buy groceries. Groceries are fundamental. If you don't buy groceries, you die. That's pretty straightforward. And these days, it's possible, but sometimes very complicated, to make ethical choices on what you want to buy at the supermarket. You know, choosing a brand compared to another brand because they support a certain cause, or they are go against a certain, you know, maybe entity that is somewhere
4: say it.
2: East or where we are. Yeah, the state
3: you
2: of
3: can.
2: Israel. I don't give a shit. Like the state of Israel. But then it makes all of this very complicated. The thing is, when we go to party, we're already doing something that a lot of other people can't do. You know, not everyone can put some money on the side to buy, to go for a party. But that's what makes the choice very political, in my opinion. You are entering a space that, by being political by default, because it makes people coming together, it makes people sharing ideas together, has a real impact on where the scene and where the direction of this whole party stuff is going. So it's really hard under capitalism to always make the most ethical choice. I am the first one who can't always make the most ethical choice. And I mean, we are raised by thinking that we should always make the best choice for ourselves, not for our environment. But I think what Anouk was mentioning, like, we have so much power because there's so much more ethical choices when it comes to going to a certain event compared to another. They're just do it. Just do it. And trust me, a big DJ that plays on two CDJs is probably going to be the same as another small DJ who plays on two CDJs. Like, I've been to festivals with big headliners, and I was so excited to see them, and most of them did the most uninspiring sets ever because they have 70,000 gigs and they know what people want, you know, and that's what they get, and people are excited, whatever. And seeing some smaller DJ that were probably paid like a crate of beers and a cigarette, God. giving the most like expressive performances I've ever seen, because they are there for the love and they're there to show what they value instead of just, you know, consolidating their position of power. So when it comes to 2CDJ, to 2CDJs, just always go to someone who's putting a little bit more effort for that.
4: Yeah. I mean, let's also not forget that, I mean, we brought techno up a lot, especially, and I'm gonna wrap this up here with a harsh political statement. Let's forget that nightlife came from minorities and oppression, and if we're not using it to challenge the norms and challenging the status quo and going against this Western ideology that unfortunately we face ourselves in, both as consumers and organizers, then I think we have to really look in the mirror and think why we're doing it. And yeah. Free Palestine, screw the West, let's make some change together. Like, this is all of us together, not Tony's, not Andreas, this is us, the community. So I hope that we can unite in this ideology.
1: Beautiful. I'm actually really happy that the conversation ended up there, because these are things that between ourselves and between other DJ collective discuss all the time. But yeah, I don't know if there is some just nightlife consumers, and if this is listening, and if this is just, you know, the first time that you reflect on this. This is very important for us, because we do really do it for the love and the laughs and the live, laugh, love of it. So yeah, do it consciously. Thank you. So I was thinking, we opened some Q&A, like a little box on AG, and we got some little questions. I was thinking we could like run through them. We have around 20 minutes and then Anouk is gonna take it away. First question for our Boys Do Cry, which is Gabby and Andreas.
2: Hi.
3: Wow.
1: Yeah, it's you. Hey. Curious about the technical setup for tomorrow's show. The person was confused.
2: Today.
1: Saturday. Oh, no. I think, okay, let's see. Maybe it was about today, because it says, curious about the technical setup for tomorrow's show. Is it a standard CDJ vinyl only set, or do you guys incorporate any hybrid elements like machine MIDI keyboards or live sequencers? Would love to know the gears.
4: Take it away, Gabi.
2: Yeah, so as I was saying before, I played my set with two CDJs and a Syntact, Electron Syntact machine. My setup is usually, or it's gonna start to be moving forward, two CDJ, the Electron Syntact and the Roland MC-101 that I'm mostly gonna use for some polyrhythm samples that I make in advance, while the Syntact is mostly used for live experimentation with some patterns prepared in advance in the sequencer, but then like transformed on the go based on what's, you know, what the music is giving. On Saturday we're gonna have a person playing vinyl, people playing digital, and I'll be playing hybrid. But yeah, so that's the setup.
1: Thank you. Hope the gear person satisfied with his answer.
4: Yeah, I mean, yeah, there's gonna be a lot. There's gonna be 4 CDJs, 2 CDJs, vinyls.
2: 7,000 CDJs.
1: As many CDJs.
4: I sound like I'm joking, but this is actually accurate information. Also, in the ending, there's gonna be some vinyl dropped. as far as I know. Shout out to Riota from Berlin, we love you.
1: Yeah.
2: And Elena, thank you.
1: Then, top three electronic music venues in Rotterdam right now. Anybody wants to answer?
4: Right now, wow. We're lucky there's three of them.
1: Yeah. Exactly, that's what I was kind of thinking. Like, is this person living here? But no, Rotterdam, very cool, guys. We have plenty.
4: I mean, I have to shout out, not right now, but shout out to the OG Bitter. Like, that was an amazing
2: Bit club. Yeah,
4: I mean, we're seeing great curation coming from Export, I think. I would love to see a different community prosper there, but I think the curation of music is going well.
1: Good point.
4: Really excited for Shanter. I helped them disassemble and assemble the stuff. Well, I just was just breaking down walls, to be honest, but I know the guys behind it and some promising stuff. What is it? I mean, we're hosting an event at 160K, which is a club I think has a lot of potential.
1: Shout out.
4: Yeah, thank you for allowing us to use the space. Well, I mean, yeah. But yeah, also, I mean, I think there's, of course, that's Expoing now, 160K. I think they carry a big legacy on their back, and I see them trying to bring that legacy back in one way or another, and I hope they succeed doing it. Yeah, I don't know. There's so many venues and notes.
1: Yeah, true. But that was three. I feel like that answered. Gabby, are you?
2: Tilatech, it's very...
1: Tilatech, famously in Rotterdam. Tilatech, Radion, of course.
2: I don't know. I feel like there are a lot of things to be taken into consideration. Like, I think the music curation can really be an up and down, and I feel like Expert is doing like a really good job in curating some very solid and uniform nights with some really, really good DJs. And now, as Andreas was saying, I think also opening to different communities, to different categories of DJs, and trying to be a little bit more inclusive. I think in terms of how the space looks, I think 160K is my favorite because I really like the garden and I like the fact that you have rooms with you know, a lot of possibilities of adjustment and characterization, so from, I think from a point of view of event organization, you really have a lot of potential there, and the position that being in the city center of the city is a big, big plus. And that's it. I mean, I don't really, I feel like what's missing a little bit in Rotterdam is just really that place who is a little bit more steady in offering a certain quality of nights and at the same time incorporates different influences because, I mean, and maybe Expert will be this in the long run. I don't know. It hasn't been long enough, I think, to draw a conclusion on what kind of space it's going to be. But I think the others sometimes struggle a little bit in having a uniform direction and having like a uniform crowd of people going there and like supporting the venue constantly.
4: Yeah. Also shout out, not really a club, but shout out Coda. They do some great events there. I think we have to give them the spotlight.
2: Yeah, maybe smaller spaces also sometimes offer more than you know, the big clubs in this sense right now.
1: Yeah. Thank you. Next question. Looking for a hot dyke who will treat you like a non-binary royalty they are, send your submissions. Oh my god, guys, how did this get here? Okay. I don't know, like, that's embarrassing.
4: Is this actually scripted or is someone actually...
1: I swear I received it, but it's just
2: it's not scripted.
1: It's not scripted. No, just my friends taking care.
4: Yeah, I mean, please, everyone, love each other, find moving knife with love, and make sure to put that out in the world, and send some love to Drew as
1: especially
4: well.
1: Especially to me.
4: Especially to Drew.
1: Okay, then, any plans to export Tonys to other countries, Belgium, for example, ?
2: Hi, Leia.
1: Wait. Collaborating with local collectives, Liège, hee. You know who's behind this message, heart emoji. Thanks for everything you do, your dedication for being incredible human beings. Yep.
4: Well, Yes, Leo. shout out Leo.
1: You go Leo.
2: Thank you for the name drop.
4: Thank you for coming to play. I mean, she's out there. She's public. She's playing on the night. Yeah, I mean, we already have El Tonies, I guess, which is already a branch of Tonies that's doing things internationally. I would love to see us host Tonies in other places, but I think this is a very good way to tangent and take it to the masters themselves, because I know Turbine are pros at doing things in different cities and also different countries, I've heard, potentially coming up soon. Let us know.
1: Tell us.
5: It's something that we've been thinking about a lot. We've always had Berlin on the mind.
2: Of course.
5: And we've seen some clubs there.
6: But yeah, of course, we've done it in the Netherlands a lot. Maastricht, Groningen, Leiden, Utrecht, whatever. Budapest is actually one that's sort of maybe coming close.
1: Oh my god, we want to come so bad.
6: You should. It's actually, we're looking at Turbina, which is very fucking funny. But that's also a bit of a spoiler and not confirmed at all. But keep your eyes out for it. We'll see.
1: Yeah, you do. And like, do you all get into a little van?
6: Oh yeah, we do.
2: Like, yeah, that's like a 15 hours drive from here.
1: Yeah, exactly.
6: The plan is to actually like rent a big sort of like old school bus where we would go on school trips with and then like let people come with. But also, nothing is confirmed.
1: Of course.
6: It's just ideas. I'm
1: ambitious plans, but like, I would be down for the 15 hour trip. I bet that would be.
6: You're
1: like,
6: invited.
1: Yeah, that would be the best part. No, not even. The night would be the best part. So, would you like to be as flexible as a worm? Parenthesis. Human shape and size. Close parenthesis. But you can only live underground or underwater. Guys.
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1: Worm Radio, thank you for having us. We appreciate you.
2: I think underwater or underground, it's a very, very different experience.
1: True.
4: Is water wet?
2: As human beings, you know, we all stutter as creatures living in the water. So I think it would be wiser for us if we would like suddenly transform into giant-sized worms to go back to the roots, you know, and go back to our primal dimension that is underwater. So, and also the dirt is like dirt, literally, you know.
6: And Gabriel, like no one is stopping you from just going into a sleeping bag and just living your life, you know? There's enough water around.
4: To add to this, actually, our earth cannot produce water. The water we have doesn't come from the earth. It's a shit ton of poop. A lot of comets that landed onto the earth and gave us water, but it's not native from the earth.
2: Did you? Can someone double check this?
4: Fact check me. I
1: will trust Andreas.
4: Vsauce taught me this.
1: Oh yeah.
2: Vsauce.
1: What? You don't know Vsauce?
4: Hi, Michael here.
1: Girl,
2: I don't know.
1: We're gonna get you up later.
2: What's that, like a post PhD person
1: it's
2: or
1: like,
2: someone on YouTube?
1: It's like the Piero Angela of America.
4: I don't want to put a look on the spot, but she's in a corner and I want to hear her on the microphone. So what was the question? Would you be a earthworm
1: if
4: or
1: you,
4: a water worm?
1: Yeah, would you like to be a worm, a human shape and size, by the way, important. And would you live underground or underwater?
4: Underground, but 100%.
2: No, water,
6: so
2: water,
6: you're a worm, but still human shaped.
1: And
6: so
1: no,
6: are you then a worm?
1: No, I'm human imagining
4: sized,
1: it
4: human
1: like...
4: Human-sized worm.
1: For the girlies, Heidi Klum... Halloween a couple years ago, where she was a huge, gigantic worm. That's what I'm picturing.
2: Missing the reference here.
1: Yeah, you totally do.
4: But so Anouk, what would you
1: Would
4: be?
1: You like to tell us?
4: Tell us, enlighten us.
0: Well, I will be a water worm.
1: Yeah.
0: Because
4: whoa.
0: I
2: yes.
0: love
2: water
0: the
2: team.
0: Aquatics, yes. And I want to see what is down there, you know. I just want to know.
4: The one piece.
1: Isn't like majority of the ocean unexplored?
2: So
1: isn't that freaky?
2: I just saw a video essay on this a couple of weeks ago.
1: That wasn't Vsauce?
4: Welcome, Radio Worm, talking about video essays.
2: It was someone who actually has a degree in marine biology and this kind of things. But basically what they were saying is that, you know, we always think that in the depth of the Mariana, what's that called? The
1: Mariana Trench.
2: Yeah, the Mariana Trench, that one.
4: Mariana Trench.
2: There's just like, there could be this like giant monsters, or like, you know, because there are no one. But
7: the gravity is so fucking strong.
1: The pressure, right?
7: The pressure, sorry, mamma mia. I'm humiliating myself.
1: No, that's not true.
7: The pressure is so strong that like no skeleton could just like be big enough to sustain such a big creature.
6: I mean, you had the billionaires imploding a few years ago.
1: Oh my god.
7: That was the annual sacrifice to the sea
1: god.
8: Thank you to GameCube.
7: It is unexplored, but I don't think we're gonna find like this massive like Kraken type of stuff. We're probably gonna find like organisms that like adapted themselves to sustain this big pressure. So it's like tiny weird little aliens. But in any case, fishes, they do look like aliens.
6: And probably more worms there.
4: Yeah.
6: I think there could be worms.
4: Us as worms.
1: Yeah.
4: Me on a salvia trip, being a worm in the bottom of the ocean.
6: I mean, that's the whole reason the blobfish looks dumb. Because underwater, under all the pressure, it actually looks like a normal fish.
1: It looks really cool, actually.
7: Comes
1: up and we're like, haha.
4: Cancel them. What do you mean normal fish? We don't perceive normality. We accept.
7: I don't think we're doing this event on Saturday anymore.
1: We're just discussing.
6: I didn't want to assume the fish.
1: The fish's gender. But
6: the fish's shape.
7: Yeah.
1: True.
7: Yeah,
1: so we're going to have Anouk playing very soon, just a couple minutes. Last question. What's the best thing in your life right now? I love that some of these are like, what's your gear? And the other are like, would you be a worm? And
7: it's
1: the other
7: like,
1: one
7: what's the best thing in your
1: what's life? What's your best thing about your life, comma, something you'll tell your grandchildren? And for me,
7: if they exist.
1: True, oh my god. Yeah, I haven't even thought about that.
7: Before or after they drop the nukes. Because that, I think, is going to make a very big difference. Yeah.
1: Okay, imaginary grandchildren. I guess for me, it's like, you know, this time in Rotterdam, like, I feel like it's very transitional for me, at least. And it's been tough a time, but so rich. Like, as somebody who comes, I mean, Italy, we know, is not the most multicultural, like, country. And there's
7: it
1: not.
7: It could be.
1: I wish. It's getting there, but yeah, right now it isn't. And here is just so cool. Like, I think about it every day, how you meet people from every corner of the world, and they all have, I don't know, like the niche interest, and there's just so much going on, and there's a little space for everything here, which I find that really cool. It's just like, you like something so hard, it doesn't matter if it's weird, we're gonna find your spot. And that's pretty cool, I would say. Yeah, this year is tough but good. Anyone?
4: What was the original question?
1: What's the best thing in your life? Oh, yeah, that's true. Well, I kind of deviated from the question, but what's the best thing about your life right now?
4: A very deep question, a very big question for me, at least. I think I'm grateful for life itself. I realize that life in conventional sense is like a lover, and it will give you your biggest heartbreaks and your biggest passions and happy moments, sad moments, and within that there's your friends, there's great people you meet. But I've been really into
1: anime.
4: Yeah, of course. And anime got by my side. Just people. And for better or for worse, this is going to sound very corny and cliche, but I think you meet so many beautiful souls, even souls that challenge you and make you feel uncomfortable. And those are not so nice sometimes, you know, but I think it's very nice to be grateful for that existence, and especially being within a certain scene. I've started to feel like I'm being seen within the scene.
1: Whoa!
4: And I am eternally grateful for that from other artists, from the community, and from people I interact with. And it's just such a privilege that I can share this with a group of people, you know, and people who are like-minded, and I really hope that the world goes in a more progressive direction soon. But being surrounded by progressive minded people especially just makes me feel safe and hopeful.
1: Aww. Earthworming.
4: Shout out the earth, not the sea.
1: Earth and dirt. Anyone else feels like answering?
4: Grateful for Anouk too, that she's gonna play a set soon.
1: Yeah, she's playing in a couple minutes, and she's gonna play for 30-40 minutes, so.
7: I mean,
1: stay tuned in.
7: I think right now having safety is a very, very big privilege
1: wow.
7: that many others can't share. And I feel like we should use the safety and security we have to try and expand it as much as possible. And of course our means are limited and we can't reach as of now and as of tomorrow those positions of power that would help securing the safety for all the people far away. But let's always remember that we have people close by that are affected by conflicts because they're their relatives or because themselves, just their connection with their own identity, just draws them emotionally closer to what's happening in certain area of the world. And that it's our role as people that don't suffer because of it, because it's our privilege to just offer a hand of help and taking care, because I think only this way we can use our privilege for the good without just living out of it, but by expanding it as much as possible. And also I had a great sandwich today, so I'm very grateful for that in the morning. And as life is just about small things as well.
1: Yeah.
5: Talking about small things, like I'm grateful for a lot of the stuff that you guys said as well. But for me, I'm just happy I have my new laptop fixed. It was broke for a month.
1: That's fair, that's valid. Yes, girl, get that.
5: So happy about it. And I will tell my grandchildren about this. Watch my word.
1: You remember when I got my laptop fixed.
7: I completely forgot about the grandchildren situation.
1: What grandchildren? Well,
8: blessed grandchildren, I hope you exist in a time where...
1: Where you're very far from the mic.
8: ...dictated by the US and A. Dictate your own norm, live your own life.
1: Yes.
8: Free yourself, free Palestine.
1: And on this note, we're gonna let the floor to Anouk.
7: Thank
1: Bring
7: you,
1: it
7: Luke.
1: Away, girl. Thank you, everyone.

Why people?

beautiful.

0: Thank you. Thank you, Anouk. Are we? Yeah. Hi. Thank you, girl. What the hell? It was great.
1: Some great trance selection there.
0: Yeah.
1: Very exquisite trance.
0: You want to tell us?
2: Very old school. I ripped everything off really old CDs.
1: Yeah, that's
3: where the best shit is.
1: Yeah.
0: How was your experience today with us, girl?
2: Well, I had a lot of fun, that's first, and I feel like we really got more together and we are all on the same wavelength, so that's also really nice. So yeah, I got a lot of energy from today.
0: Yes, thank you, Anouk. Once more, and Snooker, you can find her Saturday. Do we know her slot?
1: 1 until 3.
0: 1 to 3 a.m. on Saturday. Do not
4: a marketing machine, but also on social media. Follow Snooker.
0: Exactly. Yeah. Do not miss it.
2: You can email me or send a dove to me or something, or connect
1: pigeons.
2: In real time. Pigeons, yeah. You know.
0: Yeah, lovely. So, guys, wow. It's 3 hours. It's kind of long. Like, we'd managed. Thank you for staying with us if you did. Thank you for connecting a little at one point if you did. If you liked our culinary session, like, part especially. If you like the political parts, you know, we're here and we do this for the vibes, for
4: Shout
0: you guys. Shall we have live guests?
4: Yeah.
0: They were like, they wanted to dance. And we were like, come dance,
4: come
0: please.
4: Dance, yeah.
0: Alors on danse. So, final remark. I think, Gabi, do you have any final remark for us? What do you say?
1: I mean, the final remarks is, if you like this, come Saturday. Well, yeah. If you didn't like this, come Saturday so we can fight. You know, and we can peacefully
0: fight.
1: Always against violence. I mean, not always. I feel like when you have to beat up a fascist, then you really have to beat them up, but there is no space for it. Right? Thank you.
4: Yes.
1: Some Italians here agree with me. But no, I think what Anouk was saying before, you know, just come meet us, talk. We can talk about music, as you can see. We can talk about food, politics, and in general, we really want to, you know, connect with people and share our passion for this thing. So, Saturday, 11 hours, 3 stages, every room for everyone who wants to try experiment with music and visual tools. Body painting, temporary tattoos, food.
0: Literally.
1: And I don't even know what else we can offer you. So
0: we have it all.
1: Yeah, we have it all. So hopefully see you Saturday.
0: Yeah, I guess.
4: I mean, we still have...
0: Come closer to the mic though, girl.
4: Come closer to the mic.
0: Come to me.
4: I can project my voice.
0: You can, but...
4: Yeah, we have 50 minutes. How do we want to entertain the lovely viewers?
0: I mean... I was thinking we can also like take it away with music at the end of the day.
4: We can take it away with music. I have to keep getting closer.
0: Yeah, Gabby's plugging in.
4: I would love to come closer to the mic and then away to play some music with Gabby, maybe.
0: Yeah.
4: Boys to Cry, B2B.
0: Little B2B.
4: Some Pump It. We always play Pump It.
0: Oh my God. Pump It. And what is the other one that's always... Oh,
4: there's so much.
0: Yeah, that's true.
4: There's Milkshake nowadays.
0: Yes, yeah, true.
4: We've got Bipop.
0: Gabi, which one is it, the one that we're like, oh, we're all...
1: I think Pump It should sue Pump us for the amount of times we've played it. So I think Andres once played Pump It 5 times in the same set that I think we should
4: try. That's a lie and an accusation.
1: No, that's reality.
0: People were loving it, I guess.
1: Yeah, for sure. But yeah, that was Tony's...
0: Oh, you know which one? Miss Brightside.
1: Mr. Brightside.
0: When I hear that, I feel like PTSD, like, oh God,
1: when I'm really
0: coming out of my cage.
1: I have to play that song.
0: Exactly. Well, the public is eating it up, so... So yeah, we're gonna, I think, take it away with music. Tim, any goodbye?
5: I think...
0: Shout out to your mom?
5: Of course, a shout out to my mom. Do you have my... I can hear myself?
0: Perfect. Yeah, now, yeah.
5: Oh, yeah, people should come. This is a small taste of the whole thing. All, like, audio stuff. But we have way more visual stuff at the event itself. So yeah, come find us. And fight Gabi, I guess.
0: Yeah.
1: Always
0: Gabi's ready. So yeah, bye guys, love you.
3: Shout out to Prodigy. If I want the mic, I don't know.

0: 1, 1, 1, 2.
1: 3, 4, 5.
0: We're live. Hello.
1: Hey.
0: I'm in the studio today with a guest, Feli.
1: Hey world, it's me, Feli.
0: Hey world, it's us. Victoria is not with us. Maybe she's listening in on the other side this time. So she left us alone.
1: She left us alone.
0: Mm-hmm.
1: She's in Bulgaria right now.
0: She is. She landed yesterday. And has been busy trying to figure out a way where we will
1: make
0: not entirely not make a show, yeah, today.
1: So she crafted us a show today.
0: Yes,
1: but we won't, maybe not answer every question. I'm sorry, Victoria.
0: We're gonna see how things go. We're gonna flow with some things we want to share. So we were listening back. Well, we were listening to the show that was playing before our own that just started. And the girls were talking about something that one of them did from
1: her work colleague, that her Korean co-worker believed in astrology and stuff. And yeah, we wanted to take this chance, pick it up, and also have a fortune reading for the world today.
0: It sounds mega, doesn't it?
1: Yeah, but who else than us?
0: I mean, it could be anyone.
1: Exactly.
0: So, we have prepared some stuff to whomever is listening into this.
1: Live on Warm Radio.
0: Yes, and we were talking about this show before coming live, and I asked Feli, how much would you like to disclose of yourself? And perhaps you can, you want to say something. How much do you want to disclose of yourself?
1: I mean, give me a question and we see how far we can go.
0: Mm, okay. Maybe you would like to play us a song.
1: A song?
0: Yeah.
1: All right. I can do that. Let's see. I have I could play an unreleased song, but...
0: Ah! Musician. An unreleased song.
1: Oh, yeah.
0: You've given us something already.
1: I gave you something already. I could do that, yeah. Okay, let's do that, yeah. So you want to hear it? It's
0: Why?
1: Let's see here. This one.
0: Okay.
1: But just. Yeah, it's a cacao song. It's about the cacao. You can play it.
0: Let's play it.

0: Yeah, that's a short snippet of the Kakao song.
1: Yeah.
0: He did in Lüdersdorf a while ago. Lüdersdorf was a hideout for me and later on also friends in Brandenburg, like not far away from Berlin.
1: Yeah, like a Corona hideout.
0: Corona hideout, yeah.
1: I remember those days very well. It does, this Kakao song has like...
0: And we were surrounded by a bunch of esoterics, and the pressure of esotericism was very close by, I felt, during that time.
1: And the Kakao comes from what, then?
0: The Kakao... I think... Honestly, this song came from the dishonesty from people who want to make business with cacao, but still like don't take care of moral logistics when it comes to cacao farming. Or paying the cacao farmers.
1: Sounds complicated.
0: Yeah. Yeah. I mean, people drink cacao because of spiritual enhancement, to have a serotonin rush, to go to hugging parties, then letting yourself fall in the arms of someone who's catching you. And to warm up your heart before you drink a cacao. Yeah. And I think all of this is a business, a bone hard business. Nothing is really warm around your heart. So we made this cacao song about the parody of the cacao business.

0: now knownness, complete knownness, by drinking the holy liquid of the holy liquid. Now listening to the making
1: salad in the making. Pizza in the making. Middle trays being pulled on ceramic tile floors.
0: Chopping boards. Smelly onion chopping boards.
1: Flour in the air.
0: Dare to cut the food on your own chopping board.
1: Tastes like feet.
0: People with fetishes are strange. We're talking about feet fetishes and body fetishes.
1: Generally,
0: fetishes are something really weird, you know? Like, why you would have, can be so obsessed with your part.
1: To plan a business strategy around your fetish.
0: You are obsessed by something and you objectifying them. It's not anymore about you as a person, just about your feet or your foot. If you encounter foot fetishes.
1: I have encountered one.
0: You have encountered
1: one? Yeah, I have. I was at a city park in San Francisco many years ago. This was too long ago, but fresh on my mind. A man approached me saying that he is a filmmaker filming shoes that travel, shoes that like to walk and go places. He looked at my shoes and went, "Oh, I would love to film your shoes. Can I film your shoes?" I said, "Yes." He said, "Yes. Come to my studio downtown." Gave me a business card. Left. And then met him. He told me to do things with my feet. Move them from left to right. Flap them. He told me to take my shoes off. Then socks. Too close. To show my feet.
0: Can I play a song?

0: So were you shy when you showed your feet to the foot fetishist in San Francisco?
1: What are you talking about?
0: You just told the story about the foot fetishist who invited you to your studio and you had to take off your shoes and your sock. And were you shy in that moment?
1: Is that what I said?
0: I think so.
1: I don't know if I remember.
0: But the story was true, with that you met a foot fetishist. Or was it a fake story?
1: Story about a foot fetish person I met.
0: In San Francisco.
1: San Francisco. I don't think the story was mine.
0: Interesting.
1: Was it yours?
0: It was also not mine, but I don't know how many lives I lived already. Also, it could have happened. My story with... I came up with the foot fetishist because my neighbor told me the story.
1: Oh, maybe it was her story.
0: Yeah. But the foot fetishist, she was opposed to, was on Fusion Festival.
1: Oh.
0: So there are lots of foot fetishes out of...
1: I mean, the whole thing sounds a little bit scary, and I did wake up this morning with a feeling of horror in the air. How did you wake up?
0: I woke up like my eyes were swollen. I feel they are still swollen. But yeah, besides that, quite good, I think. I have a rhythm here, which I like.
1: Because elsewhere you don't have a rhythm?
0: No. I'm out of rhythm.
1: Where?
0: Elsewhere. Feel, here it's as a tact, the Dutch tact.
1: Mm.
0: Which grooves me in, yeah.
1: Mm.
0: Yeah.
1: Yeah, it how is it, like, if you were to draw it, kind of this feeling of tact?
0: Draw it?
1: Yeah.
0: Like with the pencil?
1: Yeah.
0: I would draw lines.
1: Mm.
0: I would draw lines. The separation of space in between.
1: Proportional space?
0: Yeah.
1: Like geometrics.
0: Geometrics, yeah. Time space.
1: Time space.
0: Yeah.
1: Euclidean.
0: That's what
1: space.
0: Rhythm is.
1: Mm. Patterns.
0: Yeah. Sound events and the proportion of time in between those sound events.
1: I remember when I was writing an application for a workshop open call to work with the French ensemble Ancien. I asked you what you think about rhythm, and you responded that rhythm is the sum of sound events. And I wrote that in my submission. Yeah. And I think it made a lot of clarity to my understanding of rhythm.
0: Oh, wow. Mm-hmm. That's amazing. And you were chosen.
1: I was chosen.
0: Yay. Yes.
1: Very excited.
0: That's amazing.
1: To be working with this ensemble. Yes. Don't know what else to say about that, but yeah, very excited about it. On that, I'm going to play a song which I've been obsessed about just because it's the radio.

0: Heads, heads, tail.
1: Heads, heads, tail. Okay.

0: Telltale Heads.
1: Telltale Heads.
0: Telltale Heads.
1: Telltale Heads.
0: Telltale Heads.
1: Telltale Heads.

0: Tail,
1: tail, tail.
0: Tail, tail, tail.

don't have to be seen to be liked. I don't need external validation because I can validate myself. I don't need to be loved because I love myself. I don't have to do another

I don't have to provide new information, because all information is accessible. I don't have to educate, because people don't want to be educated. Everything what we're discussing today was already discussed in 1977.

0: Preponderance of the great. The joyous lake above, the gentle wind below. This hexagram consists of four strong lines inside and two weak lines outside. When the strong are outside and the weak inside, all is well and there is nothing out of balance. Nothing extraordinary in the situation. Here, however, the opposite is the case. The hexagram represents a beam that is thick and heavy in the middle, but too weak at the ends. This is a condition that cannot last. It must be changed, must pass, or misfortune will result. The weight of the great is excessive. The load is too heavy for the strength of the supports. The ridge hole on which the whole roof rests sags to the breaking point because its supporting ends are too weak for the load they bear. It is an exceptional time and situation. Therefore, extraordinary measures are demanded. It is necessary to find a way of transition as quickly as possible and to take action.
1: Wow.
0: This promises success. For although the strong element is in excess, it is in the middle, that is, at the center of gravity, so that a revolution is not to be feared. Nothing is to be achieved by forcible measures. The problem must be resolved by gently penetrating to the meaning of the situation. Then the changeover to other conditions will be successful. The lake rises above the trees.
2: Talk to the police. The police said, no, there is no way they can help us. The European people, they have given us money. They have already signed the document, so let us go back to Nigeria. We talked to them. They said, no. They took us back to the frontier, to the bush. At that time, it was 2 at the, midnight, you know. So the baby was sick, the lady was sick, you know, things is not very easy. There is no water, no food, there is nothing. We take the pregnant man to the police station in Algeria. They told us to come back to Tunisia. Yeah, so we are here. We talk to the people.

0: The people come, they give us water, food. They told us that the police are confused.
1: What happens when the police catches you?
0: They sent us back to the border.
1: And what do they do to you? Like, do they pack you in the car and drive you?
0: Yeah, they take us back to the border. They put us in the car, they take us back to the border. They gave us back to the border. And they left us on the border in the middle of the bush. They told us to go to Nigeria. Yeah. The Nigeria people told us that they don't have flights for us to go to our country. So they took us back to Tunisia. So we are confused. We don't know what to do. So we started walking at the middle of the night in the bush. We come to Kasserine. From there we have one Arab guy that rescued us, put us in a vehicle, come to Fax. Yeah.
1: What is your option now?
0: Like for me, I want to go to Europe, you know, because I'm suffering a lot here. It's not easy, you know. It's not easy.
1: What is in Europe, you think? What do you expect? What are your dreams or hopes for Europe?
0: I want to go and do something better for myself because, you know, in my country, I was doing information technology. I know how to repair computer. I know all those things. You know, I went to university, but you know, my country is not easy for me. You know, my life is at risk. You know,

0: So, this is WOM Radio, live on air. Yeah, we heard this is Titi Bakorta.
1: Yes, it is. Yes, it's like charades. We're playing charades, musical charades right now.
0: Yeah, this is Titi Bakorta, great guitarist.
1: Oh yeah,
0: I love him so much. If you listen now, Titi, it's great working with you together.
1: We've been become very familiar with Titi's music, right?
0: Yeah.
1: How come?
0: He is the musician for Transversale, a film we are working on together, which will be premiered this year.
1: Yes, we've been working all week on finishing the final edits. This is why Feli is here in the Netherlands.
0: Yay.
1: Yeah, it's been fun.
0: It's been fun, yeah. We're going to Amare in the studio every day. And it's great to hear the sound specialized on a 5.1 system.
1: Oh, we haven't really been listening to a 5.1 system, though. And, you know, today, we came straight from an editing session with our friend Yorgos, who's helping us out. We have some many, many, many, many things we have learned through the process of this film.
0: Oh, yeah.
1: And, well, if anything, I think the one thing I take away from it is recording with at least a stereo mic.
0: Yeah, stereo mics.
1: What wonders that can do.
0: What do you think about room tones?
1: Yeah, room tones. It's kind of like a room's identity.
0: Mm.
1: Like a shade. What do you think?
0: Yeah, it's a fingerprint, yeah.
1: Mm.
0: But yeah, we are so overflooded with technological devices that room sounds might become somewhat sound like similar. We have all the same technology in our rooms.
1: Mm.
0: Wondering if that creates like a similar sound.
1: Singularity. I mean, we're hearing this word a lot. The singularity that might will come.
0: Mm. Singularity, the superintelligentsia, which make us even.
1: Even.
0: Singular. Not plural.
1: Yeah, feels a bit
0: But yeah, we were talking also about that on our way here.
1: Yeah, you were saying there's a film, right? Some film.
0: Oh yeah, it's a blockbuster.
1: It's a blockbuster.
0: what's it called again? Don't Die. Don't Die or something.
1: Coming to
0: Meet.
1: Good
0: luck, have fun, don't die. Yeah.
1: And what was your film called again?
0: Transversale.
1: What is behind the name Transversale?
0: Oh. A transversale is a line which goes in the opposite direction of the direction of a wave.
1: So going against the grain?
0: Yeah, going against the expected direction. It's going right through it. That's a transversale in a physical sense. It's also a genre. Film genre.
1: Ah.
0: Transversal film.
1: Mm.
0: Combining different mediums and visual styles, and could be also called experimental film, I guess, but someone said, yeah, now we have a transversal film. As genre, but I don't see the difference to an experimental film.
1: Yeah, but I guess in the editing process we had to, there was a lot of transversal moments. Is that something that you took as a reference to you or the protagonists?
0: It was more in the way of how I started filming and collected the material. And the challenge to work with the different material camera-wise, also recording technique-wise, how I made the interviews. So we had to find a transversal line which is not following the classical way of telling a story in a documentary. Even try to tell a story in a documentary was the process of it also. Because first I wanted to make it really bluntly like a political research, which we just heard also in this testimony. But yeah, during that process I decided with the editor that that doesn't work for us and we focus just only on our protagonists and let them tell their stories. So yeah, looking forward to finish that project this year. Check out our website to do some advertisement.
1: Yeah, a bit of moment of that. But yes, it is a, you have followed the lives of three very remarkable people, and there's been a lot of effort to keep their stories, present their stories in a honest manner.
0: Yeah, and also the way how they are and the way they deal with the situation in their very own strong, resilient.
1: Strong and humorous and lively, yeah.
0: And light.
1: Full of spark. It's
0: full of spark. I mean, if you knew what these people were going through, and they are still so
1: sexy,
0: so alive, and so sexy, and so funny.
1: So sexy.
0: I have my deepest respect for them.
1: Yeah, me too. And it would be definitely great to meet them one day. I'm such a fan. I'm such a fan. And I've listened to them and watched them on loop for the past few months, I feel.
0: They are lovely.
1: Yeah. I'm scrolling
0: it's
1: through
0: like,
1: my...
0: It's like a girl band.
1: Yeah, sure. You need stickers, maybe.
0: Stickers. Oh, yeah.
1: Yeah.
0: Oh, yeah.
1: Let's print stickers.
0: It's a good marketing idea, actually.
1: Yeah, well, I'll definitely, take my glam sticker. No, I won't. We won't give out any more clues. But I have been scrolling through my project file folder, trying to find a piece of sound to play that might give you a little sonic imprint of the film.
0: Mm.
1: What do you think we should share? What's the sound print of this film?
0: I mean, we listened to the music of Titti, who is the composer,
1: yes,
0: already.
1: Yes.
0: But maybe we want to hear something of your work, because Issa did the sound design.
1: Well, I mean, more than the sound design, we were in Tunisia recording.
0: Yeah.
1: In the beginning of last year.
0: Yeah.
1: And collected a lot of material.
0: Yeah.
1: And I think, if anything, I go back to the sound. It's, let me just play it.

0: Yeah, you recorded the sound with the geophone on a beach where we shot a scene of refugees taking a boat, two boats even. They came out of nowhere and right at the sun they were putting these huge boats, like 50 meter long steel boats, in the water and came with motors and directly in front of our eyes, setting off to Europe.
1: It was almost like they chose to set off where we were, because the coastal area was so wide and expansive, and we had spent the afternoon walking down the shoreline recording and taking pictures of these abandoned and destroyed steel boats that were washed up on the shore.
0: And the whole coast is full of those wrecks. And we wanted, or that is an idea, to bring one of those wrecks to Den Haag with a shipping boat. Like, we find a container who is shipping one of those boats from Sfax to Rotterdam and then bring it to Den Haag. And we have already a spot in Den Haag on the beach
1: where we plan to leave,
0: yeah,
1: this boat
0: for everybody to watch it
1: as a token, or
0: as a symbol or a reminder that there are people trying to come here but fail on the way. Oh, we don't want to get too depressive now, but
1: somehow
0: the sound is quite dark.
1: We're going to bring in something
0: Carnival. I have something from Carnival.

0: No great mistake is made.
1: Yeah, this is Ayuja Tronic, 11 Jacke Jahre Electronic from so einem Kölner Label, So Healthy Music. Habe ich es irgendwann mal entdeckt.
0: Makes me think of
1: Carnival, they recorded the Carnival in Köln. Dance music.
0: And that, it reminds me of Tom Waits a lot.

0: Kölsch Dialekt. Der Schmitz lacht sich halb kaputt. Means der Schmitz is laughing till he's dying almost. Great reference.
1: Sorry, I was reading. I kind of zoned out for a bit.
0: What were you reading?
1: The future. I'm reading about the future.
0: Oh. The future about warm radio?
1: About the world.
0: About. Tell us the future of the world.
1: I said it before, I'll say it again. No great mistake is made. There is a temptation to fall in with the evil element offering itself a very dangerous situation. Fortunately, circumstances prevent this. One would like to do it, but cannot. This leads to painful indecision in behavior. But if we gain clear insight into the danger of the situation, we shall, at least, avoid more serious mistakes.

Hey. So that was my live set. 40 minutes they went running. So next up we have like, yeah, we need a break. It has been a full day. So we're gonna just play some nice ethereal tunes, and then in around 20 minutes we will have or 30 minutes we will have a live jam session. Yes, we have here a mini log, a Korg mini log. We have an analog rhythm, a drum machine, and we also have still David's modular synth set up, so if you want to join.

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I'm going to go to the next one.

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It has been a full day. So we're gonna just play some nice ethereal tunes. And then in around 20 minutes, we will have, or more, like, or 30 minutes, we will have a live jam session. Yes, we have here a mini log, a Korg mini log. 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